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0: Romans 12 says, if it is possible, as far as it depends on you, live at peace with everyone. I'm so grateful for this verse because God reminds me I'm only responsible for my side of a relationship. I can't change another person's heart. I need to shine the light of Jesus no matter how another person responds. We know relationships are hard, and although I don't like conflict, I know it's a part of life. I can't change how another person acts or what they say, but I can pray. I can pray and ask God to help me respond in a way that pleases Him.
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0: 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Every song we play here speaks to someone listening, and you help make those moments possible. 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

0: This is Max Licato. Zarephath was a Gentile city occupied by Baal worshipers. The chief of the city had a daughter named Jezebel, Elijah's archenemy. Elijah arrives with nothing. His purse and tummy are empty. Elijah spots a woman, emaciated, destitute. I envision Elijah stepping in her direction, and beneath his beard, a smile is taking shape as he reviews God's blessings. Protection in the court of Ahab, provision in the paucity of Kirith, and a shield of safety during the trek to Zarephath. In your case, would the God who gave you grace last week not give you grace again? Unbreakable courage requires good recall. Spiritual amnesia makes spiritual wimps. Spiritual remembrance makes spiritual giants.
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Every life tells a story. Some chapters may be filled with joy, while others bring questions, heartache, or unexpected turns. But the amazing thing is that regardless of what chapter you're in today, God is faithful. He shows up in everyday moments. He changes lives by His grace. And He's working in all things for the good of those who love Him, so that one day we can say, "This is my story. This is my song." Thanks for letting Joy FM be a part of your journey and a part of your testimony. Psalm 96 says, "Oh, sing to the Lord a new song. Sing to the Lord, all the earth." Joy FM.

0: Psalm 30 verse 11 says, "You have turned for me my mourning into dancing. You have loosed my sackcloth and clothed me with gladness."
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0: God's favor is his posture and his heart is love. He always responds to those who cry out for mercy, to those who turn from their will to his in repentance. This is the miracle of redemption. God transforms mourning into dancing, suffering into joy. He redeems our pain and sorrow. He does not waste it. He does not merely replace it as if it never happened. He makes suffering and sorrow into something altogether new. We may bear the scars of suffering, but he clothes us in gladness, draping us in a joy that can only be found in him. And this is true for all suffering experienced by believers. God will turn our mourning into dancing. Into dancing. It doesn't say he will turn our mourning into mere satisfaction or pleasantness or serenity. He turns our mourning into the polar opposite, an irrepressible expression of joy that takes us over. God is effusive in his redemption, turning a life of sorrow and pain into something altogether unimaginably new. How does he do this? Through Jesus. He is our redemption, our hope of new life both now and for all time. God turned the psalmist's mourning into dancing and restored him to the throne in his lifetime. And God redeemed Israel over and over again across the Old Testament so that our eyes would be lifted to the ultimate Redeemer.
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Sometimes in big, life-changing ways. Sometimes in quiet moments we almost miss. Your story shows God's faithfulness and lifts up a song that will never get old.

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0: Sometimes a song speaks to you unexpectedly in ways you can't describe. 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Every song we play here speaks to someone listening, and you help make those moments possible. 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
0: Romans 12 says, if it is possible, as far as it depends on you, live at peace with everyone. I'm so grateful for this verse because God reminds me I'm only responsible for my side of a relationship. I can't change another person's heart. I need to shine the light of Jesus no matter how another person responds. We know relationships are hard, and although I don't like conflict, I know it's a part of life. I can't change how another person acts or what they say, but I can pray. I can pray and ask God to help me respond in a way that pleases Him.
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1: Today's day sponsor is Yvonne Merck from Denver, North Carolina. Yvonne is sponsoring this day in loving memory of her beloved youngest son, Brian Merck. On this day in 2018, Brian closed his eyes on earth and opened them in the presence of his Lord and Savior, Jesus Christ. Brian was a devoted son, a loving father, and a cherished brother. He is deeply missed by his family every day, yet they find comfort and hope in God's promise that one day they will all be reunited, gazing upon the face of Jesus Christ. Yvonne is sharing Psalm 34, verse 1 with you today. I will bless the Lord at all times. His praise shall continually be in my mouth. 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

0: 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Hi, I'm Chuck Swindoll. I do this or I don't do that, and therefore I am pleasing God. It is an obsessive sense of conformity to that list. It is law-like in nature. And you know what motivates the legalist? Guilt. Fear. That leads to an emphasis on what should not be or what one should not do. Did you catch the knots? Legalism is all about negatives, and legalism is all about self.
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0: Every life tells a story. Some chapters may be filled with joy, while others bring questions, heartache, or unexpected turns. But the amazing thing is that regardless of what chapter you're in today, God is faithful. He shows up in everyday moments. He changes lives by His grace. And He's working in all things for the good of those who love Him, so that one day we can say, "This is my story. This is my song." 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
1: Today's day sponsor is Yvonne Merck from Denver, North Carolina. Yvonne is sponsoring this day in loving memory of her beloved youngest son, Brian Merck. On this day in 2018, Brian closed his eyes on earth and opened them in the presence of his Lord and Savior, Jesus Christ. Brian was a devoted son, a loving father, and a cherished brother. He is deeply missed by his family every day. Yet they find comfort and hope in God's promise that one day they will all be reunited, gazing upon the face of Jesus Christ. Yvonne is sharing Psalm 34, verse 1 with you today. I will bless the Lord at all times. His praise shall continually be in my mouth. From Joy FM, I'm Teresa.
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1: Today's day sponsor is Yvonne Merck from Denver, North Carolina. Yvonne is sponsoring this day in loving memory of her beloved youngest son, Brian Merck. On this day in 2018, Brian closed his eyes on earth and opened them in the presence of his Lord and Savior, Jesus Christ. Brian was a devoted son, a loving father, and a cherished brother. He is deeply missed by his family every day, yet they find comfort and hope in God's promise that one day they will all be reunited, gazing upon the face of Jesus Christ. Yvonne is sharing Psalm 34, verse 1 with you today. I will bless the Lord at all times. His praise shall continually be in my mouth. 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

0: This is Max Licato. Zarephath was a Gentile city occupied by Baal worshipers. The chief of the city had a daughter named Jezebel, Elijah's archenemy. Elijah arrives with nothing. His purse and tummy are empty. Elijah spots a woman, emaciated, destitute. I envision Elijah stepping in her direction, and beneath his beard, a smile is taking shape as he reviews God's blessings. Protection in the court of Ahab, provision in the paucity of Kirith, and a shield of safety during the trek to Zarephath. In your case, would the God who gave you grace last week not give you grace again? Unbreakable courage requires good recall. Spiritual amnesia makes spiritual wimps. Spiritual remembrance makes spiritual giants.
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1: Today's day sponsor is Yvonne Merck from Denver, North Carolina. Yvonne is sponsoring this day in loving memory of her beloved youngest son, Brian Merck. On this day in 2018, Brian closed his eyes on earth and opened them in the presence of his Lord and Savior, Jesus Christ. Brian was a devoted son, a loving father, and a cherished brother. He is deeply missed by his family every day, yet they find comfort and hope in God's promise that one day they will all be reunited, gazing upon the face of Jesus Christ. Yvonne is sharing Psalm 34, verse 1 with you today. I will bless the Lord at all times. His praise shall continually be in my mouth. From Joy FM, I'm Teresa.
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0: Every life tells a story. Some chapters may be filled with joy, while others bring questions, heartache, or unexpected turns. But the amazing thing is that regardless of what chapter you're in today, God is faithful. He shows up in everyday moments. He changes lives by His grace. And He's working in all things for the good of those who love Him, so that one day we can say, "This is my story. This is my song." 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

0: This is Max McLean. When the disciples asked Jesus, "Show us the Father," how did Jesus answer? Listen to the Bible from John 14. "Don't you know me, even after I have been among you such a long time? Anyone who has seen me has seen the Father. How can you say, 'Show us the Father'? Don't you believe that I am in the Father, and that the Father is in me? The words I say to you are not just my own. Rather, it is the Father living in me who is doing his work. Believe me when I say that I am in the Father and the Father is in me, or at least believe on the evidence of the miracles themselves." From John 14, listen to the Bible. It's great for the soul.
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1: Psalm 37:4 says, "Delight yourself in the Lord, and He will give you the desires of your heart."
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1: Delight ourselves in the Lord. This is just the kind of verse that is so often pulled out of context and turned into bad Christian decorations or even worse sermons. Delight yourself in the Lord and all your wishes will come true. Delight yourself in the Lord and get everything you've ever wanted. But we cannot ignore the context, which is responding to evil, and the premise, delighting in the Lord. Delighting in the Lord is an entire trajectory change, an entirely new motivation for us. It reframes and redirects and often completely replaces our desires. To delight in the Lord is to deeply recognize that apart from God, we have no good thing, and that He has the words of life. So where else would we go? This isn't about wish fulfillment. It's about joy and satisfaction with roots so deep that no evil can rob us of it. Does this sound idealistic and out of touch with the pains of reality? Consider that Jesus went to the cross, falsely sentenced, bearing the wrath of God for every sin, physically tortured. Why? For the joy set before Him, Hebrews 12 tells us. He delighted in His Father, and we delight in the Father through Him.
0: Author and speaker Barnabas Piper is a pastor at Emmanuel Nashville. For his books and resources, visit joyfm.org.

0: Sometimes a song speaks to you unexpectedly in ways you can't describe. 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
2: Secretary of Agriculture Brooke Rollins recently announced a plan to strengthen the U.S. cattle industry. She says the goal is to reinforce and prioritize the American rancher's critical role in what she described as the national security of the United States. A statement from the USDA reports the national cattle herd is at a 75-year low, while consumer demand for beef has grown over the past decade. Secretary Rollins says it takes time to increase the size of the domestic cattle herd. That's why the USDA is investing now to make these markets less volatile for ranchers over the long term and more affordable for consumers.
3: Stay tuned. Your daily pearl of wisdom is coming up next.
2: Today's program is made possible by Virginia Department of Conservation and Recreation, which offers farmers and landowners cost-share funding for best management practices that protect water quality and natural resources. The cost-share program is now accepting applications from farmers and landowners in the Commonwealth of Virginia. 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
6: Hi, hi, hello, and welcome once again to Bill Gaither's Homecoming Radio, where the music touches the soul, and friends are here to celebrate the best news ever delivered, the gospel. We've got the music, we've got the friends, like Kevin Williams, okay. Buddy Green, Gordon Moat, Lauren Talley,
7: that's me,
6: Tori Taff, our soft feminine side.
7: Oh, that's me. Hey, you guys.
6: And Bill Gaither, where you said it, Bill.
5: That's right, and my guests today are energized and they're already warmed up. The Goodmans, Janet Pascal, and the Homecoming Friends. Hey, it's going to be good.
8: Bill, I'm so glad you're nearly conscious today. We are going to start the program with our Homecoming Friends.

0: 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Hey, Daniel, what time is it?
1: It's advice column time with your expert panel of cornfield counselors.
2: That's us. That's definitely
1: you ask the tough questions. We'll give you our ear for sound opinion. Okay, guys, here's the question.
3: Okay.
1: If you had a time machine, what time period would you like to visit and why?
2: I'd like to go back to the 1920s. I don't like the Depression part, but those clothes were
4: But that didn't happen.
2: Those clothes, yeah.
4: Or 29.
2: Exactly. Yeah. But those clothes were so attractive. I think I could rock.
5: You'd be such a flapper.
6: You could have a bobbed haircut for sure.
2: I think I could.
7: Oh, wow. You know what? If I could go back any time, I know the session is closed, but I would open. I'd go back to 1948. And see Hovey Lister and his statesmen for the first time at the Ryman Auditorium.
2: Of course you
7: Man, that rocked my little 12-year-old world.
5: You have not gotten over it yet.
2: No.
7: I have not gotten over it. I can show you the very seat in the Ryman Auditorium where I sat.
5: There's a plaque there, Bill.
7: Yeah. But I was there.
4: Had I grown up in the 60s, 70s, I would have been a huge fan, and I am a huge fan, but I would have like been one of those people that go to 300 shows to see the Rat Pack.
8: Yeah.
4: I would have been in Vegas as much as possible.
2: High roller.
8: I think I'd like to go back to yesterday and call in sick for today.
4: Yeah.
1: And there you have it. All you need to make your next big decision.

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1: Ken Davis here at Homecoming Radio. Hey, thanks for being with us today. Not long ago, some of our radio hosts spent some time on a Gaither cruise with a special homecoming guest.
2: You know, we feel as though it's important to let you know that the timeline of this interview took place as one of the last times Amber Nealon was with us here on Homecoming Radio before she passed.
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4: It's Bill Gaither's Homecoming Radio. It's Daniel Britt, Gene McDonald, Torrey Taft, Amber Nealon, and Gordon Mote here. By the way, Bill's back in the studio, but we are blessed to be sitting right here next to winner of The Voice, Chris Blue. And that's your real name, isn't it?
5: That is my real name. My mama and my daddy are responsible, and that name has been taking me all over the world. Thank you, mama. Thank you, daddy.
4: Was the year 2017? Was that the big year?
5: That was the big year. It took a year of my life. It started in 2016, ended in the spring of 2017.
6: Whose team were you on?
5: I was on team Alicia Keys, of course.
6: Very nice. Oh,
5: yeah. You know, Blake's team was filled. I tried to get on his. I tried to sneak on it, but Alicia wouldn't let me go.
6: Well, Blake loves you. I told him that we work together from time to time. He thinks you're a great talent.
5: Oh, he's an awesome guy. You know, I have a cool story about Blake Shelton. So I was in the compound one day, and I asked him, I said, hey, yo, Blake, where's my guitar? Because you give all of the artists a special gift once they make it so far. Mm-hmm. He gave his team guitars. My team got jackets. I'm very grateful for my jacket. Thank you, Alicia. But I wanted a guitar. And I said, Blake, where's my guitar? And he went into his trailer, came out with a Sharpie, signed it, and gave me that guitar.
6: No way.
5: Wow. The guitar he was playing.
6: It sounds
5: so
6: like it.
5: Really cool.
6: Yep. Yeah,
5: that is cool.
6: So, Chris, when you won The Voice, what did you see on your horizon? You probably never saw being on the Gaither stage as part of your future. You probably had other plans.
5: Right, not in a million. In fact, Gordon, I didn't have any plans. I wasn't in music until I got on The Voice. So, like, I don't have a history of being a solo artist. Like, me and my brothers, we sang in churches a lot, but that was, you know, from time to time, and we enjoyed that. But then as a solo artist, you know, I don't have anything, or at the time, I didn't have anything to stand on. The Voice stage was the very first opportunity or platform I had as a solo artist. So I didn't have any plans or expectations after the show. I was just like, this is cool. This is fun. Never in a million years, though, would I ever imagine to be on a platform like this. This is awesome.

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2: 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I'm here with my friends, Amber Nealon, Gordon Moat, Daniel Britt, Gene McDonald, and today's special guest is Chris Blue.
3: I remember when Danny Gokey won American Idol, and we were recording with him pretty quickly after that. He was doing a country record. And I remember we were sitting down to lunch and he sat by me and he said, you know, what I really want to do is sing gospel.
4: Wow.
3: And so, he did the country record and then it did okay. And now he's, a huge CCM artist. It's so interesting. Many of the people on The Voice, you could probably say more to this, love gospel music. They grew up singing in church like a lot of artists. Yep. And I've noticed that a lot of people do Christian music on the show. How much control did they have over what you sang, or what's that like?
5: For me, it was, shocking because I thought I would have zero control. Mm-hmm. But in fact, I had pretty much all of the control. Wow. I think the only song I sang that was given to me was my audition song.
3: And, wow.
5: Every other song after that, I picked, and they support. I had a little tension with Take Me to the King, but not much, Mm-hmm. And they gave in, and actually that was the song that tilted the voting for me that season. Yeah. Wow.
3: I have one more question. Yeah. The falsetto thing you do, when you go up into your head voice and you kind of do the Aaron Neville thing, like who influenced that, or how did you learn? Or how did you realize you could do that? Like, was that just something you kind of accidentally ran into? Or have you been using that part of your voice all your life, going out of your chest voice and into your head voice, your falsetto voice? Kind of like, guys, if you're listening out there and you have no idea what we're talking about, he can kind of do the Barry Gibb thing. He can kind of sound like a normal man, and then he can sound like a woman, which is weird. And we always wish we could do that, but we can't do it like he can. He can sound like Aaron, but it's his own take on. I've never heard anybody do it quite like you do it.
6: Oh, wow.
3: And so I just, my question, I guess, is when did you realize you could do that?
5: I would say it was 2015. A gentleman at my church that I used to lead worship at, which was a Baptist church at the time, passed away, and his favorite song was a song called Walk Around Heaven.
3: Okay.
5: That Roberta Flack? I believe it's
3: Roberta
5: Flack.
3: Yes, it is.
5: And it's a very, very high song.
3: Yeah.
5: I never sang the song, but I was asked to sing the song. So on the way there, I had an hour and a half drive from Chattanooga to Knoxville. I prayed and I said, God, they want me to sing this song. Never done this before. So you're just going to have to do it.
3: That's incredible.
5: I opened my mouth and it just started coming out. Right. So yeah, it happened on accident. Yeah. The head voice, chest voice. I'm still trying to figure all that stuff out myself. So I don't really know how to work it or use it properly, but.
4: Gene, can you do that?
7: Choo-choo.
2: Well, Russ calls you the second coming of Al Green.
5: Uh-oh. I listened to a lot of Al Green growing up.
2: He says that every time he hears you.
5: Yeah, I listen to
3: That's
5: a lot
3: a
5: of Al
3: good
5: Green.
3: Comparison.
5: Yep. Yep.
3: And like, I always think of Aaron Neville, because you do that. You do that stuff. It's so soulful. I mean, it's really, really soulful. And it's different in our in the gospel world. We don't really have anybody that does that. You kind of have put your signature on some of these older songs that Bill has you sing. And I've heard some of your new album, and it's really, really cool stuff. And I can't wait for people to hear it.
8: Master.

0: We know about storms, don't we?
1: Yes.
0: We all know about storms. The church knows about storms right now. The world knows about storms. Our country knows about the storms. But most of the time, we think we need more sailing lessons. We need more life jackets. We need to build bigger boats. And we're yelling at God to come and help us make a bigger boat. Give us some more life jackets. Give us some more lessons in sailing. But Jesus speaks to the storm. And the storm obeys his voice. So whatever we're trying to do, and we're screaming at God, don't you care that we are going under, that we're drowning? Don't you care? Are you going to let us find our grave in the deepest of the sea? He yawns and slowly gets up out of the bottom of the boat. And he doesn't give the disciples the time of day. He speaks to the storm. And he says, peace. It's not gentle, this word. Peace. Be still. He speaks to the storm.

0: Anyone who has ever been a teacher knows that teaching others is the best way to become confident about what you believe. When you teach others, you teach yourself. When you convince others, you convince yourself. When you persuade others, you become persuaded yourself. The most confident, mature Christians I know are those who are involved in building up others in the faith. They teach Sunday school or a Bible study or lead a small group or are involved in evangelism or discipling their own children. The best way to remain strong in your faith is to make others strong with what you believe. This is David Jeremiah, encouraging you to get on the road to new life. 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
3: 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Thanks for being with us. 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
5: 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I'm Amber Nealon here with my co-host Daniel Britt, Gordon Mote, Tori Taff, Gene McDonald, and today's special guest is my dear friend Chris Blue.
6: What's the name of your new project?
7: It's called Foundations, because these were all the songs that I stood on as a child, and I continue to stand on as I grow older. So,
6: how many brothers were did you sing with? And were you the Blue Brothers?
7: We were the Blue Brothers.
5: Oh, that's perfect.
7: We were the Blue Brothers. Yes, we were.
8: I see.
7: I'm youngest of seven, five boys, two girls.

0: I'm in Chicago. The dinner's taking place in Knoxville, Tennessee. I said, absolutely nothing. My schedule is free. I hang up the phone. I book the flight that night. And I was on the first thing smoking the next morning. I get to the restaurant. We're eating catfish. And Mr. Gaither's got sweet tea and, you know, all the stuff, the bad stuff you shouldn't eat. How has he lived so long eating all this bad stuff?
1: Yeah, right.
0: Anyway, and he's like, won't you sing my song? So I sang the first song that came to my mind. Because he lives, I can face tomorrow. And turns out that was his song. And I had no idea at the time.
2: You had no idea.
3: Wow.
0: Because I read it. I sang it out of hymn books.
2: Oh, yeah.
3: Wow.
0: So I didn't really know who actually wrote the song. Like, you don't look up the writers of hymns, right?
3: You sing.
0: So I just sung the song. And he said, hey, I want you to come join us for a family fest. And instead of getting on my flight back home to Chicago, I stayed in Knoxville to the end of the week.
1: Wow.
2: That's an incredible story.
1: That is. If it's a hymn, there's a 30% chance that it's Bill and Glory.
3: That's right.
1: Chances are. Very high.
4: Chris Blue, there are 8,000 things you could have been doing on a night like tonight, and you chose to spend it with us. You're a good man, Charlie Brown.
0: I appreciate it. It was fun hanging out with you guys.
1: Today's special guest, winner of The Voice, incredible talent. Give it up for Chris Blue. Yeah.

What energy. That's Chris Blue from Foundation's Hymns of My Heart, right here on Bill Gaither's Homecoming Radio. Bill and Gloria Gaither present a 2025 Homecoming Celebration Weekend, coming to Lynchburg, Virginia, with dozens of homecoming artists, including the Gaither Vocal Band, Mark Lowry, the Isaacs, Jason Crabb, the Martins, and so many more. 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Tickets

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1: Today's day sponsor is Yvonne Merck from Denver, North Carolina. Yvonne is sponsoring this day in loving memory of her beloved youngest son, Brian Merck. On this day in 2018, Brian closed his eyes on earth and opened them in the presence of his Lord and Savior, Jesus Christ. Brian was a devoted son, a loving father, and a cherished brother. He is deeply missed by his family every day. Yet they find comfort and hope in God's promise that one day they will all be reunited, gazing upon the face of Jesus Christ. Yvonne is sharing Psalm 34, verse 1 with you today. I will bless the Lord at all times. His praise shall continually be in my mouth. From Joy FM, I'm Teresa.
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Today's prayer is inspired from Seven Prayers to Pray Over Your Work by Michelle Myers. Heavenly Father, thank you for the people you've placed in my life and the opportunities you've given me to serve. God, help me see others the way you do, as your children created in your image. God, give me boldness to speak about you and the right words to share your love and truth. Keep my heart from growing weary and remind me that I'm called to live sent, not simply exist. God, use me for your glory. I love you and I trust you. In your name, amen.

0: it's Melody and it's Brendan. And Brendan, tomorrow marks the 25th anniversary of 9/11.
1: Wow.
0: Hard to believe. Now, were you even born?
1: Yes, I was. I was 3 months old. My older brother was 5. He was in elementary school, and the story from what my mom told me was, my dad was at work. He was actually stationed at Camp Lejeune in Jacksonville, North Carolina. Mm. And, we were living in that area at the time. And when everything started happening, my mom actually like ran to the school to check out and sign out my brother, had me with her, and they were all at the house kind of just watching it just all unfold.
0: Yeah, being on a Marine base like that, I'm sure made it even...
1: Oh, yeah.
0: A little bit more scary as mm-hmm. well. Well, we're going to take time tomorrow to talk through different aspects of that day, where you were, what you were doing, what kinds of thoughts that you have about 9/11 25 years later. If there's someone you would like to talk about and honor, whatever that is, we'll be sharing different aspects of the 25th anniversary. So if you want to go ahead and call or text us, we would love to be able to use your thoughts and ideas and things that you would like to discuss on the air tomorrow.
1: Let us know here at 888-985-6936.

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0: It's Melody and it's Brendan here on the Morning Joyride. And so, Brendan, I'm going to do and tell you some things that I'm really super good at. And you can weigh in on those things and tell me if you're super good at these as well.
1: Oh, boy.
0: I am super good at forgetting someone's name 30 seconds after they tell me.
1: I don't want to expose myself, but I'm shaking my head as she said that.
0: And the older I get, the worse I get.
1: Yeah.
0: It's terrible. I don't know what to do about that. But faces, never forget a face. I never will forget you facially.
1: Right.
0: But I don't always get the names right. Plus, I will say that we meet so many people.
1: That's true.
0: So it's hard. Another thing I'm super good at is making plans and then regretting making the plan. Do you ever do that? Like, you know, you'll call a friend or whatever and you'll make plans to do this and that together. And then the time approaches and I'm like, oh, why did I do that?
1: Yeah.
0: I'm super good at thinking of a great comeback an hour after I've left that situation. Do you ever do that? Like, I wish I'd have said that.
1: Yeah, that's true. And then you try to bring it up an hour later and it's like, dude, we've already talked about three things beforehand.
0: Oh, yeah,
1: like,
0: it don't work anymore. It doesn't work anymore. I am really super good at adding things to my online cart, whether it be for groceries, whether it be like an Amazon type thing, and then I go back and delete it. Interesting thing is I do the same thing in the store. If you know me well, people know that I do not like to shop. Mm-hmm. I'd rather be with you, Brendan, at a ball game.
1: Oh, yeah.
0: Any day of the week.
1: Oh, yeah.
0: But when I do have to go shopping looking for something in particular, I'll have 5-6 things in my arms, mm-hmm. and I'll go try those things on.
1: Mm-hmm.
0: And they may fit, and everything's good with it. I could go purchase them, but I go and I put them back on the rack. Mm-hmm. I'm terrible about that. I don't know why. I just cheap, I guess. I am super good at Googling some kind of ailment that I may have going on and then panicking about it. Do you ever do that?
1: Yep. Thanks, Google, for making me worry about me having just a regular cough. And, mm-hmm. you know, I just look up, hey, my nose is running. Oh, you might have this thing and 5 other things. Mm-hmm. No.
0: Oh, yeah. My toe hurts and I'm going to die in 2 days.
1: Yeah.
0: I mean, it's just crazy. I am super good at leaving laundry to wrinkle in the dryer.
1: Amen.
0: I have a buzzer that goes off to tell me. It goes off every minute until you go get it out. Mm-hmm. And I'm too lazy to even go down there then.
1: There's been times where I've walked around the house and I've asked Hannah, my wife, hey, where is this pair of jeans? Hey, where is this t-shirt? And she'll look at me and say, honey, did you not know you left it in the dryer for 3 days now?
0: Like from 2 days ago. And then you get them out and they're so wrinkled.
1: No, what I do is like, oh, okay, I'll just put them in wrinkle release again and forget them again. Forget them again.
0: Somehow that doesn't surprise me, Brendan. I'm also super good at forgetting why I walked into a room. So here's me.
1: Yes.
0: I need a stapler.
1: Mm-hmm.
0: And so I get up from where I am sitting right now, and I will walk to our office manager's office, and I'll walk in, and then I'll say to her, I have no idea why I'm here. I have no idea, but once I figure it out, I'll be back.
1: Mm-hmm.
0: Hang on.
1: Mm-hmm.
0: And then lastly, I'm super good at calculating how much sleep I'll get if I fall asleep, like right now. Do you ever do that? Like,
1: oh,
0: you go to bed, and it's like 10 o'clock, and you're like, I got to get up at 4 o'clock. So if I go to sleep right now, I'll get 6 hours.
1: Never happens.
0: And then about 12, I look at the clock and go, if I can go to sleep right now, I'll get 4 hours. That's so frustrating, isn't it?
1: Never happens. Your body's like, nope, you ain't going to get to 6. You're not going to get to 4.
0: Nope. But I am super good at all those things we just mentioned. I am a woman of many talents.

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1: So let's ask a question that we find in Matthew 27, verse 46. It says, my God, why hast thou forsaken me? That question in today's scripture verse is one of the most poignant questions ever asked in history. And it makes me wonder what I would say if I could ask God one question. Today's devotional is from Larry Burkett, and he says, if we are made in God's image as the Bible says we are, that means that we think, to some degree, like Him. He says, if I were God and saw all the ungodliness and sin, I would have destroyed all of creation. I would have just wiped it out, started all over again. And at some point, I wonder why God didn't just start over. And I know that at one point He did wipe out all but Noah and his family, but I would have taken the modeling clay, rolled it into a ball and said, okay, let's try this thing again. And remember that angel that was such a bother to me? I'll just go ahead and do away with him too. Well, all the angels in heaven would have been a witness to that and would have left God's creation alone. Think of all the grief that has been caused and is still being caused today as a result of God allowing Satan to infect the earth. It seems that the mess we are making of things just keeps getting worse. Of course, He has a reason for it because He is God and He can do whatever He wants. He gave us the ability to think on our own, but He gave us the ability to also make decisions. He gave us the ability to love, and He longs for us to love Him and to fellowship with Him. What we do is left up to us. Psalm 16:5 says this, "The Lord is the portion of my inheritance and my cup. I have set the Lord continually before me." We all have so many questions, don't we? But we must remember He is God. He is in control, and that alone should be our comfort.

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1: Today's day sponsor is Yvonne Merck from Denver, North Carolina. Yvonne is sponsoring this day in loving memory of her beloved youngest son, Brian Merck. On this day in 2018, Brian closed his eyes on earth and opened them in the presence of his Lord and Savior, Jesus Christ. Brian was a devoted son, a loving father, and a cherished brother. He is deeply missed by his family every day, yet they find comfort and hope in God's promise that one day they will all be reunited, gazing upon the face of Jesus Christ. Yvonne is sharing Psalm 34, verse 1 with you today. I will bless the Lord at all times. His praise shall continually be in my mouth. From Joy FM, I'm Teresa.
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0: Melody, Brendan here on the Joyride. You look like you got something you want to ask me or say to me, Brendan. I see that look.
1: Yeah, I got a fun couple of questions for you, Melody, and I want to test your knowledge and see what your opinions on these are. You ready for this?
0: Yeah.
1: If you want to make it colder, whether it's in a room or in your house, in the car, whatever, do you turn the AC up or down?
0: Oh, if you want to make it colder, you have to turn it down.
1: Correct. Mm-hmm. There we go. Yes, you turn the fan up, but you turn the temperature mm-hmm. down. Perfect. A lot of people wouldn't guess that. Mm-hmm. When you make a bowl of cereal, do you put the milk in first and then the cereal? Or the cereal first, then the milk?
0: Well, I'm sure people have their own way of doing it, but I like to put the cereal in first because I like the milk at a certain level.
1: Mm-hmm.
0: I don't like it completely over the cereal. Mm-hmm. I like to stop before you get there.
1: Yes. I mean, that's the easiest answer. I knew I loved you for some reason. Mm-hmm. I knew there was a reason why.
0: I'm very practical.
1: Yeah. Mm-hmm. Everyone was like, let me put the milk in first.
0: Really?
1: And I'm like, I don't understand that.
0: I just can't imagine putting the milk in first. I don't get that.
1: I don't even know. I don't even know.
0: Well, if y'all do that, you let us know why.
1: Yeah, exactly. I mean, let me know because mm-hmm. I've always tried to figure that out. Now, the last question is this. Now, I've got some hot coffee with me. Now, mm-hmm. near the end of it, you sometimes get, you know, it gets a little cold from the creamer. Do you put in the creamer first, then the hot coffee, or do you put the hot coffee first and then add creamer on top?
0: I put in the coffee, then I put in the creamer, and I stir it. Mm. Some people don't even stir. I have to stir. I like it all in there good.
1: Okay.
0: Here's the thing I do next that most people do not do.
1: Okay.
0: I don't care where it is. I don't care if it's a pot of coffee. I don't care if it's a Keurig. Then it goes in the microwave for 30 seconds.
1: Okay. Yeah.
0: So I get it. I like my coffee piping hot.
1: Mm-hmm.
0: So coffee, creamer, and then microwave.
1: So that's the funniest thing because growing up, all I've ever done was just put the creamer in first and then the coffee, and it somehow would mix itself. But for some reason, I could never finish the whole cup because at the end of it, I just get nothing but creamer. So are you just telling me another hack that I just need to do?
0: It's called a stir stick, Brendan. Stir the creamer in the coffee, goober.

0: Melody and Brendan with you here on the Morning Joyride. You know what I just saw the other day, Melody?
1: What?
0: The movie Cars, first of all, was back in theaters, the original movie Cars.
1: I think it was like 20 years ago.
0: It was 20 years ago. I was five, Melody, when that movie first
1: came. Of course you were. Of course you were.
0: But it dawned me to ask this question because, you know, in the movie, cars can talk and they can express their feelings in that movie, Cars.
1: Yeah. Great movie, by the way.
0: Very good movie. Yeah. Very good cast of characters. And they made like three or four movies of Cars. And I think there's another one coming out. It dawned on me to ask this question that if your car could talk, what would it complain about you?
1: Oh, that's a good question. So if your car could talk.
0: Uh-huh.
1: What would be its biggest complaint?
0: What would be its biggest complaint? Yeah.
1: Well, since you asked that question so eloquently, Brendan, what would your car complain about you?
0: Oh, easily hitting every single pothole in Winston-Salem. I mean, that's just honestly, there is probably some things, some nicks, some bumps that I have caused to my car. And it honestly, if it could talk, would probably say some very nice things to me.
1: Oh, okay. So you're not one to kind of notice the potholes ahead of time.
0: It's not that. It's just
1: you just hit them.
0: I'm hitting A to B, and it's sometimes it's hard to avoid them. You know, other things, of course, like nails in the tires. Now, if my tires could talk, they would really hate me.
1: Yeah, yours last week didn't like you at all, for sure. Poor Brendan. I think mine would be, how many different types of food could you possibly eat inside this car? And do we have to smell it? My car is saying I am tired of smelling all the different flavors of food that you apparently like to eat in the car.
0: Yep.
1: Do you eat in your car?
0: I do. When I'm on the go all the time.
1: Yeah. If I didn't eat in my car, I wouldn't eat. I mean, I'm just going all the time.
0: Yeah.
1: So, well, we're going to ask you that question. If your car could talk, what would your car complain about you?
0: Well, you can let us know here at 888-985-6936.

0: Every life tells a story. Some chapters may be filled with joy, while others bring questions, heartache, or unexpected turns. But the amazing thing is that regardless of what chapter you're in today, God is faithful. He shows up in everyday moments. He changes lives by His grace. And He's working in all things for the good of those who love Him, so that one day we can say, "This is my story. This is my song." 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

Todd Tillman with Holy Place here on the Morning Joyride. Coming up, hey, we love the old hymns here. It's Victory in Jesus with Emily Ann Roberts here on the Morning Joyride with Melody and Brenda.

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0: I do not like conflict. 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
0: Romans 12 says, if it is possible, as far as it depends on you, live at peace with everyone. I'm so grateful for this verse because God reminds me I'm only responsible for my side of a relationship. I can't change another person's heart. I need to shine the light of Jesus no matter how another person responds. We know relationships are hard, and although I don't like conflict, I know it's a part of life. I can't change how another person acts or what they say, but I can pray. I can pray and ask God to help me respond in a way that pleases Him.
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0: Talking about car complaints, if your car could talk to you and complain, what would your car say?
1: My car's biggest complaint would be the dents and dings it gets from people parking too close to it. She's brand new and she would like to stay a little beauty queen for a little while. Y'all have a great day.
2: It would say, woman, you need to be light on the brakes.
3: My car's complaint would be that they are just tired because we just drive really old cars and we're the definition of we drive our cars until the wheels fall off. And I could just hear my car saying something along the lines of, I'm tired of this, Grandpa.
4: And my car would definitely complain that I do not sit still. I'm always on the go. I'm always driving. I literally will drive an hour away just for some food. So it'd be like, you just run me ragged, girl.
5: Well, yeah, I've heard those complaints before. Oh, man, that's so fun. Hey, we'd love to hear from you about what would your car complain about if it had to talk. You can call us or text us 888-985-6936.

0: Sometimes a song speaks to you unexpectedly in ways you can't describe. You might hear it 1,000 times and sing because you know the words, and then one day it will just hit different. You start to feel the words being sung, and you never hear it the same way again. Every song we play here speaks to someone listening, and you help make those moments possible. 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
1: Today's day sponsor is Yvonne Merck from Denver, North Carolina. Yvonne is sponsoring this day in loving memory of her beloved youngest son, Brian Merck. On this day in 2018, Brian closed his eyes on earth and opened them in the presence of his Lord and Savior, Jesus Christ. Brian was a devoted son, a loving father, and a cherished brother. He is deeply missed by his family every day, yet they find comfort and hope in God's promise that one day they will all be reunited, gazing upon the face of Jesus Christ. Yvonne is sharing Psalm 34, verse 1 with you today. I will bless the Lord at all times. His praise shall continually be in my mouth. From Joy FM, I'm Teresa.
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0: Melody and Brendan with you here on the Morning Joyride. We're talking about if your car could talk to you, what would it complain about? And we've gotten some fun calls that we would like for you to hear.
1: Nobody shy around here.
2: If my car could talk, it would say, girl, you've been driving stick shift for almost 2.5 years and you still can't get me into gear.
3: My car would say, hey, we are not part of Indy 500. You're ruining my engine. You're wearing me out.
4: My car's complaint would definitely be that I don't wash it enough. It's a dark gray, and I feel like with all the rain we get, it does a pretty good job, so I just let the Lord wash my car.
5: If my car could say anything about me, it would say, one, you're not a monster truck. Stop driving over things. And two, we are not a bumper car. Stop hitting things.
6: My car could talk. It would say, please take the garbage out and throw it out. I have a bad habit of bringing garbage into my car with me to throw it out at the dumpster, and I'll forget that it's in the car for a few days until the car starts yelling at me. Ah, God bless you guys.
7: My car's biggest complaint is the chipping of the paint all over. She's sad. She's embarrassed. The Toyota is not honoring their recall, and that makes matters worse.
1: Hey, thanks for those calls. And there's just a lot going on in people's cars.
0: I know. That's what I'm saying.
1: All right. If you want to weigh in on that as well, you can. Calling this number, 888-985-6936. What would your car complain the most about?

0: 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It's Melody.
1: It's Brendan.
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1: 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And here at Joy FM, especially here on the Morning Joyride, we'd love to hear your stories, and this is the way that you can share them.
0: All right. 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How has it made a difference? 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

0: It's Melody and Brendan here on the Joyride. Brendan, you and I like to have a lot of fun and laugh and cut up, but this is something kind of serious. Shane Pruitt said this. You are what I consider a young person. You're a young adult.
1: Yeah.
0: So he says this. Let me see what you think. Instead of worrying about young people and about where they are in our society and such, pray for them. Mm. Instead of complaining about young people, build a relationship with them. And instead of giving up on young people, share the gospel with them. And instead of criticizing young people, disciple them. How do you feel about that?
1: You know, I feel like it's been shown in the past 3 to 5 years of this gap between the younger generation and the older generation. And it's not because one generation knows a popular social media dance than the other one. Mm-hmm. I think it's just because of cultural influences. You know, you've seen that a lot, especially during 2020 years. From 2020 to 2022, you saw that shift. But I really think it's starting to come together more, especially in the Christian community. Mm-hmm. I feel like you see that a lot, and people kind of coming together within the church to make something more of a connectable feeling.
0: Yeah.
1: You know, churches are trying to be more in the community. They mm-hmm. want to have the generations of old and new mm-hmm. within the church walls. So I think it's important that everyone comes together because, you know, God didn't specifically look at one generation or the other.
0: You know,
1: Jesus, when he was walking on this earth, he wasn't looking at just the young.
0: Yeah, I'm just going to talk to the young people, or I'm just going to talk to the old people.
1: Exactly. Mm-hmm. You know, and I think that's the most important thing, especially when you're building, you talked about it, healthy churches and mm-hmm. healthy communities, is bridging the gap between the old and the younger generation.
0: So important. And we're seeing a resurgence of young people coming back to the church.
1: Yes.
0: So we need to be very careful how we approach those young people, praying mm-hmm. for them, building relationships with them, sharing Jesus with them, and certainly discipling them. And so that's a wonderful thing. Just heard it again today. Just a resurgence of young people moving back in. Wonderful. I absolutely love that.

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Sometimes in quiet moments we almost miss. Your story shows God's faithfulness and lifts up a song that will never get old.

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Today's prayer is inspired from Seven Prayers to Pray Over Your Work by Michelle Myers. Heavenly Father, thank you for the people you've placed in my life and the opportunities you've given me to serve. God, help me see others the way you do, as your children created in your image. God, give me boldness to speak about you and the right words to share your love and truth. Keep my heart from growing weary and remind me that I'm called to live sent, not simply exist. God, use me for your glory. I love you and I trust you. In your name, amen.

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1: Today's day sponsor is Yvonne Merck from Denver, North Carolina. Yvonne is sponsoring this day in loving memory of her beloved youngest son, Brian Merck. On this day in 2018, Brian closed his eyes on earth and opened them in the presence of his Lord and Savior, Jesus Christ. Brian was a devoted son, a loving father, and a cherished brother. He is deeply missed by his family every day, yet they find comfort and hope in God's promise that one day they will all be reunited, gazing upon the face of Jesus Christ. Yvonne is sharing Psalm 34, verse 1 with you today. I will bless the Lord at all times. His praise shall continually be in my mouth. From Joy FM, I'm Teresa.
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0: 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Heard on over 30 stations, including WXRI Winston-Salem, WODY Fieldale, WTTX Appomattox, WTJY Ashboro, W272B in Sanford, WRFE Chesterfield, WJYJ Hickory, W261 AP Kings Mountain, WTCF HD2 Wardensville, WKNV Fairlawn Blacksburg, WRAA Luray, WKGM Smithville Hampton Roads, WKDI Denton, WDAV HD3 Davidson, WCFM Narrows, WLXN Lexington. 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

0: So it's Melody and it is Brendan. Melody is old, Brendan is young.
1: Public service announcement there.
0: So it's fun to get perspectives on different things, right?
1: Absolutely, yeah. And, you know, I'm really big, and we just got done talking about that, how communities are trying to come together, especially within the church, between the older generation and younger generation. And I wanted to ask you this question, you know, in the flip side, you know, how are you seeing more of the younger generation, or how are you feeling in your thoughts when it comes to now social media being very big in the Christian community, and you see a lot of things and people making a big impact with social media through the Christian community?
0: Well, you know, a lot of people put social media down. You know, and they don't like it. And there are, like anything, not good things with social media. But I think about how much good has been done spiritually for the kingdom through social media, because first of all, you can reach a massive number of people with just one post about Jesus. For example, Brendan, you know this, our social media here at Joy FM, our Facebook profile has got over 600,000 followers that follow our social media. Josh, who you hear every day from 10 to 3, he is also over our social media, does a fabulous job. But if you notice, a lot of what he does is pointing people to Jesus. Well, where could we do that?
1: Exactly.
0: We can't even be on the radio really right now and reach that many people that quickly.
1: Right.
0: So that's the good part of it, is just reaching the lost for Jesus quickly, efficiently, and really just in a huge way that you couldn't do otherwise.
1: Yeah, and you know, they trained us on social media when I was in college, you know, especially when we're talking to recruiters and things like that when I was playing college football. And one of the guys that trained us told us social media is like training a dog. If you raise it right, or if you, in this case, if you are on social media for the right purposes and train yourself to do the right thing on that, purpose of social media will go much farther. And I feel like, especially in the past few years, you see, you know, people on TikTok, Instagram. Yes, you know, it's the funny little dances and the trends, but it's also pushing, you know, Christian music and the Christian community. One of our great artists on the radio station, The Sound, is on TikTok and social media platforms with 30 to 50,000 followers. And that's insane. And that's just one group artist that we have, you know. And I think it's just amazing to see when groups and when artists take advantage of something that is going on right now to not only push them further, which helps them a lot and goes a long way, but it also, as you mentioned, shares that message of God.
0: Absolutely. When we come back, though, I want to talk about the opposite side of that, how social media is not good in the Christian world.
1: Okay.
0: Stay with us here on The Morning Joyride. No.

0: It's Melody and it's Brendan. We're talking social media. And as with anything, I don't care what it is, you can find some good and you can find some bad. But Brendan, you and I were talking about social media and the good that can come out of it spiritually, because you can reach a massive amount of people in a short amount of time and share Jesus. Mm-hmm. It can be through a little encouraging Facebook post. It could be through a video of some kind where you're talking about Jesus. All that's good. I want to talk about the opposite side of that for a second and the not so good.
1: Yeah.
0: And I feel like at times, Christians, believers like us, do ourselves and those that are watching our social media a big disservice. Mm-hmm. And I guess I'm saying that mostly because of the attitudes that I see sometimes coming through social media. And I'm like, Christians sometimes just shoot themselves in the foot. Like, did you have to say it that way?
1: Right.
0: Did you have to come across in a mean way or in a way that would dishonor God in any way?
1: Right.
0: Would you have said it like that if Jesus were standing beside you? And is what you're saying going to point someone toward Jesus, or is it going to make them go, well, if that's what Jesus is about, who wants that?
1: Exactly.
0: And you see a lot of that now because social media can be exhausting.
1: Yeah.
0: Because as you know, when people have an opinion, they love to share it loudly, boldly. But I will tell you that my parents, my mom and my dad, taught me this. It's not what you say, it's how you say it.
1: Exactly.
0: So you can say your opinion in a way that honors God, that is pleasing to God, and do it without, you know, putting someone down or making them feel less than because they may not believe as you do. We just have to be really careful with how we share information on social media.
1: Yeah, and I mean, that's all across the boards. I mean, of course, you know, you're not only presenting yourself, but you could be representing a company. You could be representing, you know,
0: your church.
1: Exactly. You're representing where you go to church because, you know, you show where you go to church, you post whatever. And, you know, and I'm very big on that. I'm very big on, not because I feel like I'm going to post something bad, but I always like watch what I post and things. And I do a lot of different things. You know, I do high school sports. So I'm posting stuff with high school sports. I'm doing stuff with college stuff and church stuff and here on Joy FM. And, you know,
0: and you're like me, you love to do things to make people laugh.
1: Exactly.
0: Know? We like funny stuff and to share that.
1: Absolutely. But it also, you know, it's sort of, I guess, kind of protecting, not necessarily protecting your image, but it's protecting the what's to be, because all it takes is someone to take something out of context and you just don't know what to do after that.
0: Right.
1: You know, I mean, so I think it's very important, though, as you were mentioning, that you watch what you say and how you say it. And just think before you speak. As Melody mentioned, yeah, just honor it as if Jesus was sitting there right next to you.
0: You know, I think immediately Ephesians 4:29 says, do not let any unwholesome talk come out of your mouths, but only what is helpful for building others up according to their needs, that it may benefit those who listen. Wow. If we could just do that all the time with whatever we are expressing, wouldn't the world be a much better place?

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0: the closer we get to heaven, the more we should reflect its character. 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
1: So let's ask a question that we find in Matthew 27, verse 46.
2: It says, my God, why hast thou forsaken me? That question in today's scripture verse is one of the most poignant questions ever asked in history. And it makes me wonder what I would say if I could ask God one question. Today's devotional is from Larry Burkett, and he says, if we are made in God's image as the Bible says we are, that means that we think, to some degree, like Him. He says, if I were God and saw all the ungodliness and sin, I would have destroyed all of creation. I would have just wiped it out, started all over again. And at some point, I wonder why God didn't just start over. And I know that at one point He did wipe out all but Noah and his family, but I would have taken the modeling clay, rolled it into a ball and said, okay, let's try this thing again. And remember that angel that was such a bother to me? I'll just go ahead and do away with him too. Well, all the angels in heaven would have been a witness to that and would have left God's creation alone. Think of all the grief that has been caused and is still being caused today as a result of God allowing Satan to infect the earth. It seems that the mess we are making of things just keeps getting worse. Of course, He has a reason for it because He is God and He can do whatever He wants. He gave us the ability to think on our own, but He gave us the ability to also make decisions. He gave us the ability to love, and He longs for us to love Him and to fellowship with Him. What we do is left up to us. Psalm 16:5 says this, "The Lord is the portion of my inheritance and my cup. I have set the Lord continually before me." We all have so many questions, don't we? But we must remember He is God. He is in control, and that alone should be our comfort.

Every life tells a story. Some chapters may be filled with joy, while others bring questions, heartache, or unexpected turns. But the amazing thing is that regardless of what chapter you're in today, God is faithful. He shows up in everyday moments. He changes lives by His grace. And He's working in all things for the good of those who love Him, so that one day we can say, "This is my story. This is my song." Thanks for letting Joy FM be a part of your journey and a part of your testimony.

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0: So it's Melody and Brendan here on the Joyride together. He's hanging out with me today. And I'm just going to let you know this, Brendan, so that if this happens, you will know ahead of time and you can tell others. So if I ever go missing, I'm going to save you some time and tell you you don't need to search any hiking trail. That is not where I'm going to be.
1: Fair. Absolutely.
0: There are other places you're more likely to find me. And it would probably involve sugar.
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1: Today's day sponsor is Yvonne Merck from Denver, North Carolina. Yvonne is sponsoring this day in loving memory of her beloved youngest son, Brian Merck. On this day in 2018, Brian closed his eyes on earth and opened them in the presence of his Lord and Savior, Jesus Christ. Brian was a devoted son, a loving father, and a cherished brother. He is deeply missed by his family every day. Yet they find comfort and hope in God's promise that one day they will all be reunited, gazing upon the face of Jesus Christ. Yvonne is sharing Psalm 34, verse 1 with you today. I will bless the Lord at all times. His praise shall continually be in my mouth. From Joy FM, I'm Teresa.
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Hey, I'm Josh with you on Joya Film, and tomorrow marks 25 years since the attacks of September 11th, 2001, and I know I still remember that day vividly. And I would love to hear your memories as well. 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

0: In every situation where we need courage, we need Christ. 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

Have you ever noticed somebody staring at you and immediately wondered what was wrong? Hey, I'm Josh with you on Joya Film, and the other day I was at the store, and I noticed this lady kept staring at me, and I wasn't sure why, and eventually she walked over and she said, "I am so sorry, but from a distance, I thought you were my son," and it's scary to think that there is somebody out there who looks like me, I'll just say that, but she and I, we had a good talk, and yes, apparently there is another Josh out there somewhere, and I hope he's representing us well. 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

0: many, many times I go to work in tears. 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

Tell me if you have been here before. Have you ever prayed for God to show you what to do? And then you wondered, what if he is showing me and I'm just not getting it? Hey, I'm Josh with you on Joy FM, and I've been praying about something lately and really asking God for direction. And, you know, sometimes I just wish he would put a big, giant, flashing arrow in front of me, some sort of giant sign that says, Josh, do this. Because if I'm being honest, I guess in a way I'm afraid I might misunderstand what he's telling me to do. You ever feel that way? But if you have ever felt that way too, you are definitely not alone. Here's Beyond the Ash, I'm Too Near Home on Joy FM.

0: This is Anne Graham Lotz with Daily Light for Daily Living. The woman of Samaria and I have many differences, but we have one thing in common. I, too, find myself from time to time running on empty. In the busyness of ministry and the weariness of activity, I sometimes realize I'm so dry and thirsty. The reason for the dryness of spirit can be traced to one thing. I'm not drinking freely of the water of life. I'm neglecting my Bible study and rushing through my prayer time. I'm just too busy to sit still. Listen to me. At those times, I carve out quiet interludes to confess my sin. Read, meditate, pray, listen, and just drink him in. Jesus told the Samaritan woman in John chapter 4, verse 10, "If you knew who it is that asked you for a drink, you would have asked him, and he would give you living water." God still gives us living water from the well that never goes dry. Just ask him. This is Anne Graham Lotz.
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You know, I really thought that becoming an adult meant eventually I would feel like I knew what I was doing. Turns out, no. You just get older and become slightly better at looking like you know what you're doing. Hey, but thankfully, God actually does know what he's doing, doesn't he? I'm Josh with you on Joy FM. Here's Triumphant with Amazing God.

Sometimes a song speaks to you unexpectedly in ways you can't describe. You might hear it 1,000 times and sing because you know the words, and then one day it will just hit different. You start to feel the words being sung, and you never hear it the same way again. Every song we play here speaks to someone listening, and you help make those moments possible. 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
1: Today's day sponsor is Yvonne Merck from Denver, North Carolina. Yvonne is sponsoring this day in loving memory of her beloved youngest son, Brian Merck. On this day in 2018, Brian closed his eyes on earth and opened them in the presence of his Lord and Savior, Jesus Christ. Brian was a devoted son, a loving father, and a cherished brother. He is deeply missed by his family every day, yet they find comfort and hope in God's promise that one day they will all be reunited, gazing upon the face of Jesus Christ. Yvonne is sharing Psalm 34, verse 1 with you today. I will bless the Lord at all times. His praise shall continually be in my mouth. From Joy FM, I'm Teresa.
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0: Every once in a while, somebody tells us what Joya Film has meant to them, and it reminds us why we do what we do. 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
1: This is Mike. Way I found Joy FM was I was unsaved and I was battling with the devil, and the devil was in my life bad. And I worked in a big warehouse in Winchester, Virginia, and I went to work, and 11:45, a voice spoke to me and said, turn that rock and roll music off and find some gospel music. So I went over and turned my radio, and I found a station in Winchester, and I went back to running my machine, and another voice spoke and said, so I went back and I turned it, and I came on 102.1 Joy FM, and it was about 10 till 12, and the song by the Collinsworths, if it matters to you, it matters to the master, came on. And then the next song that came on was I've Come Too Far to Look Back. And then at 12 o'clock, Zach Graham came on and preached, and I got saved right in that warehouse with Joy FM and Zach Graham, and I just give my life to Joy FM. I thank you all for everything you do, and I just love you all. God bless you.
0: That was a friend of the ministry sharing what Joy FM means to him, and now I would love to hear from you. 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

0: That's what the armor of the believer is meant to do for us. 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
3: Today, some of you are bearing the weight of mortality right now. You have lost a loved one or are facing the loss of one. You have received a dire diagnosis. Death is your prevailing reality. Grief and fear are your constant companions. You are carrying this crushing weight daily. Friend, Jesus can turn your mourning into dancing too. This promise is not limited to temporal problems. It is eternal and immortal and miraculous. Jesus himself said that he will wipe away every tear from their eyes, and death shall be no more. Neither shall there be mourning, nor crying, nor pain any more, for the former things have passed away. And he said, "I am the resurrection and the life. Whoever believes in me, though he die, yet shall he live." Jesus went through death to conquer death and redeem the mortal. He will right all wrongs and redeem all sorrows, past, present, and future. He promised as much, and he guaranteed it with his very life. We believe that joy comes with the morning, and we know that the Sun of Righteousness will rise. So we live and hope and cling to him.
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Thank you to Brenda in Pofftown, North Carolina, Esther in Lynchburg, Virginia, and Crystal in Bartow, Florida. 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

There are songs that make you stop and think about what really matters, and the I'd Rather Have Jesus has always been one of those. Success, money, recognition, all of that can look pretty important until you compare it to knowing Christ. I'm Josh with you on Joy FM, and here's one of those songs that says it about as simply as you can. It's the Crab Family with I'd Rather Have Jesus. I'd

0: There's a story about Saint Teresa who was praying and someone knocked on her door. She stopped praying, went to the door, and there was a little girl crying. She helped her, dried her tears, and gave her a hug, and then Saint Teresa returned to her prayers, praying, "Lord, I'm sorry for the interruption." "Child," God said, "that wasn't an interruption, that was me. Had you not answered the door, I would not have been here when you returned." Be careful about interruptions. Might be him. And if Jesus is right, and he is, when the interruption is a child, it's always him. I'm Steve Brown. You think about that. Share what you just heard with a friend. 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

0: the Gaither Vocal Band, I believe, in a hill called Mount Calvary. Hey, I'm Josh with you on Joya Film, and I think that might be one of my all-time favorite songs, and maybe it's one of yours as well. I think part of the reason that songs like that stay with us is that the message never gets old, does it? Things may change, seasons change, life changes, but the cross is still where our hope is found. Up next, here's Karen Peck and New River with On the Banks of the Promised Land.
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1: Today's day sponsor is Yvonne Merck from Denver, North Carolina. Yvonne is sponsoring this day in loving memory of her beloved youngest son, Brian Merck. On this day in 2018, Brian closed his eyes on earth and opened them in the presence of his Lord and Savior, Jesus Christ. Brian was a devoted son, a loving father, and a cherished brother. He is deeply missed by his family every day, yet they find comfort and hope in God's promise that one day they will all be reunited, gazing upon the face of Jesus Christ. Yvonne is sharing Psalm

0: 34 verse 1 with you today. I will bless the Lord at all times. His praise shall continually be in my mouth. 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
6: Jesus and his disciples, when we reach John's Gospel chapter 15, they have left the upper room. We find ourselves in the middle of the night, and it was a night like no others. It was dark, and it was dark in a number of ways. It was the Passover night, the last time Jesus would share the Passover with his disciples, because he himself is the Passover lamb and would give the final and ultimate sacrifice. So he gathers his chosen in a cloistered room, just Jesus and his men. And he makes all of these astonishing promises. Talks to us about preparing a place for us in heaven. Speaks to us about peace, not as the world gives, but the peace that only God can give. He speaks to us of prayer and the power of prayer and answered prayer, because in Christ we have access to the throne room of God. He speaks to us about the power and the presence and the promise of the Holy Spirit, which is key to all of this, because the Holy Spirit lives in us. The presence of Christ is the presence of God's Spirit, His Spirit, living in us. So He delivers all of these promises. And at the close of chapter 14, after they have observed the Passover meal together, and after Judas had exited the room to go about the betrayal of our Lord, they exit the room themselves, and they begin to walk in the darkness. It was the road to the cross. Jesus is literally hours away, minutes away, if you choose to say it, minutes away from the cross, when he would die on the cross for our sins, because God loves us so very much. He looked at the world and said, I love you this much, and he stretched out his arms, and he died on the cross. And so now, he's walking with these disciples. And as he's walking on this road down to a place called Gethsemane, where he would pray and surrender his life to the will of the Father, to offer his life and there to be arrested. And as he walks with these men, he says this, beginning in verse 12, this is my commandment, that you love one another as I have loved you. This is on repeat from earlier in the upper room when he said in John 13, 34, a new commandment I give to you, that you love one another as I have loved you. And so he says it again. And then this great verse, greater love has no one than this, that someone lay down his life for his friends. You are my friends if you do what I command you. No longer do I call you servants, for the servant does not know what the master is doing. But I call you, don't miss this, I call you my friends. Now let that sink in for just a moment. The God of creation, the Lord of the universe, the Savior of the world says, I'm inviting you to be my friend. You have a friend in me. We understand Jesus is Lord, Jesus is Savior. We understand many things about our Lord, but it blows my mind to think that I could be a friend of God. Amen. God said this to Abraham back in the Old Testament. It's the only one mentioned in the Old Testament of which it says that Abraham was a friend of God. And you know why? He followed the Lord by faith. He trusted in God. And so God said, Abraham is my friend. And so now Jesus is repeating this to his disciples. And remember what he says in the upper room to these chosen one includes us, because later he prays this in and seals it in for all of us. Because he says, I pray for not only these, but those who come after. So he's talking about you and me. He's talking to you and me. And he says, you are my friends. Let's pick it up again in verse 15. For all that I have heard from my Father, I have made known to you. Just like a good friend sharing secrets with a friend, sharing insights, Jesus is doing that. And then he said, you did not choose me, but I chose you. And appointed you that you should go out and bear fruit and that your fruit should abide. So that whatever you ask, he goes back to prayer, whatever you pray, you ask the Father in my name, he may give it to you. These things I command you, what? That you say it. Love one another. Amen. And so this text in front of us that we've just read is all about our friendship and our fellowship with God and with one another. The love that we share in Christ together. So, consider first of all that we are made for friendship with God. We are created for a relationship with God. That is why we are here. That is why he created all of humankind. So concerning life, God made us for relationships. And the rest is his details as he directs us. And yet so many people are lonely and empty and don't have good relationships. Loneliness is at epidemic, pandemic proportions in our nation and really around the world. Millions of Americans are very lonely. And this includes the older and it includes the younger. So we are made then to love and to be loved. And when we look at our lives through the years, going all the way back to childhood, at least for me, I remember friends in childhood, playmates. And then there were schoolmates, guys and gals that we hung out with. We go back to class reunions and we hardly recognize them. But friends that were for a very important period. And then there were wedding mates and then workmates and then all the friends that we share in church, church mates. I mean, you can think of all the mates. I like that word. All the mates that we've had in life. We should cherish the people in our past and present who are real friends. Now, there are all kinds of friends. Of course, there are casual acquaintances, friends that we meet at church or casual acquaintances in the neighborhood. These are the people that sort of come in and out of our lives and they touch us perhaps in a good way for a moment, but it's just casual. Then there are fair weather friends. You know what that is. They're on the good days, but nowhere to be found on the bad days. But then there are true friends, as the proverb says, friends that stick closer than a brother. Proverbs 17:17 said, a friend loves at all times, and a brother is born for adversity. Are you looking for a true friend, a real friend? Jesus is that kind of friend. Because Jesus meets all the qualifications and characteristics of a friend like that. He is someone who loves us unconditionally and unwavering and undeserved love. He gives sacrificially and steadfastly. He said to those disciples in John 13, 1, his opening atmosphere was, he loved them to the end, even though they failed him in many ways. He said then, I have called you my friends. Our Savior, our God, is not a distant deity way out there somewhere. The God who made us, who created us, is willing to step into our lives, willing to live in us. And you know, a good friend is someone you like to be around. Too many people see Jesus as some kind of austere, pious recluse, you know, a religious person, and that you really couldn't get that close to him. That's the opposite of Jesus. Little children enjoyed the presence of Jesus. Sinners, partygoers, liked Jesus and invited him to their home. Though he celebrated life with them, he never sinned with them, and yet even the enemies of Jesus called him the friend of sinners. It wasn't a compliment, but aren't you glad that Jesus is the friend of sinners? Because that would include you and me and all of us, for all of us have sinned and come short of the glory of God. And so there's a true friend who's always there when needed, who's always present, and Jesus is that real friend. And that's why I often say that Jesus is not someone I just know about. He's someone I know and someone I love because I spend time with him. I know him for all these years. He has walked with me and been with me, and he has with you as well if you have him in your life. Unfortunately, some people really don't have this relationship that we're talking about. Look back at verse 16 of chapter 15. It says, you did not choose me, but I chose you and appointed you that you should go and bear fruit. And why does he choose us in this way? Well, because he simply loves us. Not because we were lovely or even likable, but because of his own love. This is the kind of friend we have in Jesus. Someone who knows all about us, who knows all about you, the good, the bad, and the ugly, your flaws, your failures, your sin, your selfishness, and he chooses you anyway. You know what this is called? Grace. Favor. You are a favored friend. And he accepts me and you in spite of what we have done by his grace.
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6: We are no longer slaves, Jesus said. Now, in one sense, we are still slaves. In that, As the New Testament teaches us, we are bondservants now of Jesus Christ. We are his slaves. We are his servants, and we gladly serve him. We are owned, bought and paid for in full with the blood of Christ. We are owned by the Lord Jesus Christ. We are slaves. But he said, I don't call you slaves. I call you friends. In the ancient world, some kings would have slaves around them as the slaves of the court. They were the slaves that served the king next to the king. And often, we're told in history, these slaves became intimates, friends of the king, and he would share secrets. They would hear the things all about the king and all about the kingdom because they were so close. It is like this when Jesus is talking about, you're not slaves of the king now, you're friends of the king as well. Jesus said, you are my friend. I know him and he knows me. And this is possible because of the relationship he's established at the cross. We're no longer at war with God, enemies of God, but we are the friends of God. And he can be your personal savior, master, and friend if you will choose to say yes to him. And when you know Jesus, the friend of friends, you discover a relationship that is beyond any human relationship you could know. And so that brings me to the second thing, and that is friendship with Jesus changes the way we live. If you're a friend of him, he changes us. You are my friends, he said, if you do what I command you. And what did he command us to do? To go and bring spiritual fruit. Have you noticed that friends, especially if they've been friends for a long time, start to act alike? You show me your inner circle of friends, and I'll show you the kind of person you're going to be in short order. Because we start pretty much acting like the friends we choose, why you should choose your friends wisely. But you know, when we have friends like that, we start acting like we can finish each other's sentences, laugh at each other's jokes. Some people even start to dress alike and look alike. Well, the more time you spend with Jesus, the more you start to look like Jesus, think like Jesus, act like Jesus. You start thinking like a Christian. You start acting like a believer. You love and live and bear fruit. As Jesus said here, you're my confidants. Friends are confidants. We share secrets. He said, verse 15, look at the last phrase of verse 15. It says, for all that I have heard from my Father, I've made known to you. If you're a friend of Jesus, you begin to understand the things of God. And how does that happen? Prayer and God's word. This is why we should all have a time with God alone every single day, because the more you're in his word, he said, abide in me and my word, he said. Abide in me and my word. So what happens when we're in the word, we learn the ways of God and the will of God for our lives. He shares life secrets with us. He shares his very life with us. He says, ask me anything. Talk to me about everything. Because I'm going to be there with you. I'm a friend like that. And this is the key to all friendship and all relationship. You know, there's great studies coming out now about the impact and the influence when we read the Bible regularly. How it lessens depression and anxiety. And we talked about it earlier, loneliness. This is why we're constantly saying, get in the Bible. Abide in Christ. Pray it in. Think it through. Live it out. And if you've drifted, if it's been a while since you've spent any real time with him, this will be a great day for you to recommit. We share the secrets of God. Draw near to God, James says, and he will draw near to you. So he picked you. He planned to receive you. You know, we're all friends, and we should love everyone. But the circle, the inner circle that Jesus had and we should have, should be friends of Jesus. Now hear me well. Yes, we love everyone. God loves everyone. But we have a unique relationship because Jesus says, as I have loved you, love who? One another. Yes, Jesus, and therefore we are the friend of sinners, but our circle, our inner circle should be God's people. That's true for our families. And you know, the people you choose as your friends will either hold you back or build you up. What kind of friends do you have? They will either elevate your life or decelerate your life. A real friend, a man or woman in Christ, will help you to pray more, build bigger dreams and bolder and compete harder and live better. The right friends will encourage you and stretch you and help you succeed. They won't drain you or deplete you. They will remind you of who you are in Christ, not who you are or what even you used to be, but real friends, like the friends we meet in church, will remind you not of what you used to be, but who you are in Jesus. That's what we're about. So celebrate and cherish your friends and choose your friends well. Well, one final point in closing, and that is love one another like Jesus loves you. Love one another like Jesus loves you. This is how the world will know you are a friend of Jesus. How are they going to know that you're a friend of Jesus? You say, well, because I tell them. Okay, that's a good start. But not necessarily because of your knowledge of the Bible. You should have great knowledge of the Bible, growing knowledge of the Bible. Not because you've memorized a lot of scriptures. You know I encourage that. But this is not how the world will know that you're a friend of Jesus necessarily. And not because you go to church, as awesome as it is to be in church, but that's not how primarily people know that you're a friend of Jesus. You know how they know if you're a friend of Jesus? Because you're glorifying God, as he told us, by bearing spiritual fruit, the character of Christ, and the witness of your life, that you're loving like Jesus loves, that you're loving others like Jesus loved you. He said, love your neighbor as you love yourself. Love God, then love your neighbor as you love yourself. Which means, how can you love your neighbor as you love yourself if you don't first love yourself? Now, I've heard some pious people say, oh, no, don't love yourself. Well, that's a denial of your humanity. Jesus didn't deny that. Loving yourself is the natural thing to do. It's the normal thing to do, to take care of yourself. You got a headache, you take an aspirin. You know, so you love yourself, you take care of yourself. But what it really means is, if I know that I am loved like Jesus loves me, if I know I am loved like that, then I am free to love you. I'm full of his presence to love you. I love you because Jesus loves me, and I love Jesus because he first loved me. So here's the question, are you loving others like Jesus loved you? Do you love your spouse like that? Men, God said, husband, love your wives as Christ loved the church and gave himself for it. Do you love like that? Love your kids like Jesus loves your kids and loves you. Love your neighbors, even those that you don't necessarily like. But love like Jesus loves. You say, well, that's hard to do. Yes, certainly it is. But he will give us his love. Lord, your love. I don't like that guy over there, but Lord, help me to love him. Help me to learn how to love. I had a guy in my office years ago who said to me, made a mistake. He said to me, well, I just don't love my wife anymore. I had no compassion for that. You know what I said to him? Then learn to love her. Jesus said, don't lose your first love. Don't tell me you can't love your wife if you claim the Spirit of the living God is alive in you. So learn to love your neighbors. What about all these that are coming from other countries, immigrants? Some people are getting really nervous about that. Well, what are we going to do? We're going to love them as our neighbors. We're going to love people like Jesus loves people. We're going to bear fruit and more fruit and much fruit because this is how we show that we're the friends of Jesus. If you're a friend of Jesus, you can never hate someone. If you're a friend of Jesus, you can never harbor unforgiveness or bitterness in your heart towards someone because as he has forgiven us, we forgive one another. This is what it means to be a friend of Jesus because he is a friend to you.
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7: Here's what strikes me most about all this. Most of us have no shortage of connections. We've got contacts, followers, coworkers, people we nod at in the hallway. What we're short on is somebody who actually knows us, the real version, not the curated one, and stays anyway. That's the offer on the table today. Not a religion to practice, not a set of rules to follow. A friendship with the God who made you, who already knows every single thing about you and chose you regardless. So let me ask you something practical. If Jesus really is your friend, not just a title you'd check on a form, but someone you actually talk to, actually listen to, actually spend time with, what would change about this week? Would you handle that hard conversation differently? Would you carry that worry differently, knowing you're not carrying it alone? Would you look at the people who are hard to love a little differently, knowing that's exactly the kind of friend he's been to you? Friendship isn't built on rare dramatic moments. It's built in the ordinary, daily stuff, the conversations, the time given, the showing up. That's true with the people in your life, and it's true with Jesus too. He's not waiting for a crisis to be your friend. He's waiting for you to actually treat him like one. So this week, don't just believe you're loved by him. Act like it. Talk to him like you would a friend who's earned your trust. Let him in on the stuff you don't tell anybody else. And then watch what happens when that friendship starts shaping how you treat everyone else around you. That's not religion, that's relationship. And it's been offered to you all along.
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9: Everyone makes mistakes or bad decisions, sometimes serious ones. At the time, you might feel that there's no way back, but God can always make a way. 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From his series on Jonah, here's David to introduce his encouraging message, The Second Chance.
10: To me, this is one of the most encouraging sections of the book of Jonah, perhaps even of the Old Testament, especially for those of you who have gotten caught along the way getting out of fellowship with God. Maybe you made a big mistake and you wonder, is God finished with me? Well, Jonah deliberately defied God's command, ran away to another country, and God brought him back. And the Bible says here in Jonah chapter 3, and the word of the Lord came unto Jonah the second time. What happens from this moment on is one of the most remarkable recovery stories you will ever read anywhere. He went from being in the whale's belly in defiance of God to ultimately conducting one of the greatest revivals in the history of the world. Can you believe that? Because the Lord God gave him a second chance. And we're going to talk about that today from the third chapter of the book of Jonah. Don't miss any of this study. This is really exciting. Hey, the book of Jonah has been organized by us, and I put this together in a study guide. And you can get the study guide. Jonah, the Runaway Prophet Study Guide is now available. It will take you through every single lesson that we talk about here on the air. You'll get all the notes, all the outlines, all the scripture references. You'll be able to use this to go back through the book. I recommend you study it with your small group. Put it on your schedule. Make sure you don't forget it. Get every one of your students a copy of the study guide, and then meet together each week when you study and enjoy a very robust discussion about the runaway prophet. I hope you will do that. Well, here is part one of The Second Chance from Jonah chapter 3. Over a lifetime of writing and teaching, Lewis Smedes, who's one of my favorite writers, never got tired of pointing people to the grace of God. On one occasion, he said, "Grace is amazing because it works against the grain of common sense. Realistic common sense tells you that you're too weak, too harassed, too human to change for the better. But grace gives you power to send you on the way to being a better person. Plain common sense will tell you that you are caught in a rut of fate or futility, but grace comes along and promises that you can trust God to have a better tomorrow. For you, that is grace, and that is God's grace." There's no better news in all the world for those of us who know God than that we have a God who forgives and a God who is gracious. How many of you can say you're glad that God is a God who gives us a second chance? Can I get an amen to that? That is good news. And it's a good word for every one of us. And it's exactly the word from the scripture for today. I want to speak to you on the subject of the second chance. When I came to the first two verses of chapter 3, I just couldn't go on. I had to stop there and set up my tent for a couple of days and say, listen, we're going to talk about that for a whole Sunday. I felt like we needed to stop and talk about this wonderful truth the God of the second chance. So Jonah 3:1-2 says this, "Now the word of the Lord came to Jonah the second time, saying, arise, go to Nineveh, that great city, and preach to it the message that I tell you." And those are some of the most helpful words in the whole Bible. The word of the Lord came to Jonah the second time. And everything Jonah had done, after all his running and resisting, God didn't give up on him. God spoke to him again the second time. What did he tell him? The same thing he told him the first time that he didn't do. If you're a student of baseball, you may remember the name of Ralph Branca. He was a fine pitcher for the old Brooklyn Dodgers, and he had many winning seasons. But you know, most people only remember him for one afternoon when he pitched to Bobby Thompson of the New York Giants in the final inning of the National League Championship. The Dodgers were ahead, and Branca's job was to protect the lead, but Thompson hit the pitch into the stands, and the Giants won the championship. In that moment, it felt like Branca's whole world collapsed with one swing of the bat. He had had a good career, but from that day on, people didn't ask him about his victories. All they wanted to know was, how did you feel when you threw that pitch? You might say, well, that's just baseball, but for him, it was more than a game. It was his whole life. It was his work, his reputation, his future, and it all seemed to unravel in one single moment. It made me think of something that happened when the goalie from Canada gave up a goal in overtime and the United States won the gold medal. And all I can think about is that goalie's going to remember that his whole life. He let them score the goal in overtime. Now, most of us are never going to make a mistake in public like that, but we understand the feeling. Our failure, even if it's just one bad decision, one season of our lives can start to define us. And we begin to wonder if there's any way back, if there's hope for us with God. Can I start again? Can the Lord ever use me after what I've done? That is why these words in Jonah are so precious to us. The word of the Lord came to Jonah the second time. The main message of this passage is simple and beautiful. We serve a God who gives a second chance. He's not finished with us when we fail. He's not done with us when we fall. And what he did for Jonah, he will do for you and for me. Now let's take a slice of this. First of all, looking at God's perspective on second chance. I'm here to tell you that if I understand anything about the Word of God, I understand this truth. The God I represent, the God who loves me and loves you, is a gracious God who gives his people the opportunity to start over. He is the God of the second chance. That is certainly true in the life of Jonah. For all practical purposes, Jonah could have believed he had ruined everything. What he did was not accidental. Jonah just didn't one day get up and do something he hadn't thought about. No, he had a clear command from God, and he did the exact opposite. He willfully, deliberately went in the wrong direction. He boarded a ship, he endangered the lives of pagan sailors, and sitting in the belly of that great fish, Jonah must have thought it was over. Even if he survived, he probably assumed God would never want anything to do with him again. And then we read these amazing words, "And the word of the Lord came to Jonah the second time." Those words are filled with hope. Let me be clear about it. These verses don't teach that people who reject Christ in this life will get another chance in the next. The Bible says it is appointed unto man once to die, and after that, the judgment. Jonah 3 is about what happens to believers when we fail God in this life. It is about restoration, not another opportunity after death. And the Bible is filled with illustrations of the second chance. Think about Moses. Did you know that in anger, Moses took the life of a man and spent 40 years on the backside of the desert? But God restored him and used him to deliver Israel. Moses became the greatest lawgiver in history. The words that he wrote in the law that he got from God have become the jurisprudence of nations from that day until now. A man used mightily after a terrible failure. And then think about David. This one really kind of astounds us all. He committed adultery and he arranged the death of an innocent man. By human standards, we would say he was finished. Yet through repentance and God's forgiveness, he was restored. And after his sin, he still ruled the kingdom. He planned the temple. He wrote many of the Psalms that comfort God's people to this day. God judged him, but God did not abandon him. Think of the prodigal son. We know that story well. He wasted his inheritance and ended up in a pig pen. When he came to his senses, he returned home. He expected rejection, but his father instead ran to meet him, covered him with kisses, and restored him as a celebrated son. And here's one we all know about, Peter. He denied the Lord 3 times. Yet after the resurrection, Jesus recommissioned him 3 times, and the man who failed so publicly became the preacher of Pentecost. And then there's John Mark, not so well known as the others, but he abandoned Paul on a mission field, later became useful for ministry. Failure did not have the final word in his life. Here is the great lesson. Failure does not have to be final unless we allow it to be. God is more willing to give people a second chance than most people are willing to give people a second chance. But second chances do not mean that sin has no consequence. Every one of these people paid a price. Still, God brought them to a place where he could use them again. I want you to notice the way he dealt with them all. First of all, Moses had to go through a period of separation. He put Moses out in the desert, away from his people, away from everything that he knew. Moses ended up raising his family out there, and he became a shepherd. Here was this man who would become the greatest leader of Israel, and yet he was on the backside of the desert tending sheep, cut off from everything that seemed important. Moses wasn't really called to be a shepherd, he was called to be a leader, but God separated him from everything and gave him a long season to think about his life. And then there's David. With David, God worked in a different way. The process he used was confrontation. You know, David had done all those terrible things we talked about, and he kept on living as if everything was fine. He never came clean. And then one day, God decided to deal with him and spoke to David's preacher. You want to be careful when you're in trouble, and God speaks to your preacher about you because you're about to find out what he wants. So God sent Nathan to David, and Nathan was a wise prophet. He knew how to reach this man's heart. He told David a story about a little lamb that was stolen. It was so powerful. And when David heard it, he was filled with anger, and he said, "Whoever did that deserves to die." Nathan stuck his bony finger in David's face and said, "Thou art the man." Oops, caught. Sometimes the second chance comes only after confrontation, because until you face what you've done, there can't be any new direction. If you keep going the way you're going, you're going to get where you don't want to be. God used confrontation on David. So Moses' plan was separation. David was confrontation. The prodigal son was desperation. The prodigal took his money to the far country, spent it all on wild living, and when we finally see him, everything is gone. His money, his food, his friends. He's slopping around with the hogs, and suddenly he comes to himself and realizes what his choices have done to him, and he is desperate. And he says, "These servants have more than I have." And he decided to go home. And he went back and confessed. Sometimes God allows you to go down to zero, end up with nothing. No assets, maybe. No place to live. He used desperation on the prodigal. Isn't it interesting how he uses these different methods on different people? Peter, I love this one. Peter, he got a demonstration. God put together an entire drama to deal with Peter. He set up the whole scenario ahead of time and even gave Peter an audio signal. Jesus said, "Before the night's over, you're going to hear the rooster crow after you've denied me." And Peter said, "That ain't going to happen." And the Lord said, "The rooster will tell you when it's done." Peter denied him, the rooster crowed, and Peter knew the jig was up. The Bible says he went out and wept bitterly. God used a demonstration to show Peter what he had done. And then there's John Mark. Remember, I told you he's not as famous as the others, but he was the friend of Paul's, and he turned his back on him. If God had used the same method on John Mark that he used on David or these others, he would have blown him out of the saddle. He would have never recovered. But you know what God did? He brought along a guy by the name of Barnabas, and Barnabas said to John Mark, "Come on, man, you're going with me. We're going to get you back on the right path." And sometimes people are so overwhelmed by failure that they need someone to believe in them again. And Barnabas did that. Some need a hard confrontation like David. Others need a gentle encouragement like John Mark. And then, of course, here's the star of our story, Jonah. Let me go back over this. Moses was separation. David was confrontation. The prodigal son was desperation. Peter was demonstration. John Mark was affirmation, and Jonah was isolation. God used isolation on him. He put him in the belly of a fish with no one to talk to, nothing to distract him, just time to think about what he had done. Every one of those people received a second chance, but not before God dealt with them in a personal way. Do you know that God might be dealing with some of you? Maybe he brought you here to hear this message, and he's dealing with you about your life. Maybe you've messed up, and you think that no one's going to help you or there's no chance, but I'm here to tell you, God is the God of second chances. And he brought you here to deal with you, and you don't want to resist him because he wants you to come back. That's good. The door to that second chance involves something like this, something that brings you to a place of recognition and repentance. So we've looked at God's perspective on the second chance. Let's now look at our response. What do we do when we know that we've taken the wrong turn and we've gone down the detour instead of the main road? Recognition is the first thing. You have to accept what you've done. You say, "Well, Pastor, that's obvious." Well, it's not that obvious to most people. One thing I've realized more and more, especially when talking to people who get into trouble, is that many of them will not fully face what they've done. The human mind is very skilled at protecting us from painful truths about ourselves. We build explanations and mental defenses that shield us from guilt or shame. It is remarkable how people can live in a kind of false reality, seeing things not as they really are, but as they wish they were. Until you recognize the truth about your situation, it will not get better. In the Bible, when the prodigal son came to himself, it means he finally saw his life clearly. King David had a similar moment. After being confronted about his wrongdoing, he simply said this. He said, "I have sinned against the Lord," 2 Samuel 12:13. That was his moment of truth. No excuses, no deflection. The Bible says, "He who covers his sins will not prosper, but whoever confesses and forsakes them will have mercy." 1 John 1:8 and 9 says, "If we say that we have no sin, we deceive ourselves, and the truth is not in us. If we confess our sins, he is faithful and just to forgive us and cleanse us from all unrighteousness." There is usually a moment like that for all of us, a moment of recognition. After everything that has happened, we finally admit that what we have really done is wrong, and we accept that truth. Then, after recognition, usually there's some remorse. Luke 22:62 says that Peter went out and he wept bitterly when he realized what he had done. That moment came after he denied even knowing Jesus. When it finally hit him, he broke down. I'm not saying that you have to shed a certain amount of tears to experience God's grace, but I am telling you that just about everybody I know who goes through this process reaches a point of deep sorrow. There comes a moment when the full weight of what has happened in their life settles on them. The excuses fade, the reality becomes clear, and they are filled with remorse. The Apostle Paul wrote, "Godly sorrow produces repentance, leading to salvation. Not to be regretted, but the sorrow of the world produces death." Recognition opens the door. Remorse usually walks through it. And then there's repentance. Let me talk about this because it's so misunderstood. Repentance is something deeper. It is facing what you have done, measuring it by God's standards, and saying, "I will not continue in this. I'm turning around." It is not just feeling bad. It is choosing a different direction. And in the Bible, the word translated repent literally means to turn or change direction. In the ancient world, if you were traveling on a road and you asked someone, "Am I going the right way?" they might say to you, "No, you need to repent. You need to turn around." That is the picture behind repentance. It means to stop going one way and begin going another way. Spiritually, repentance means coming to God and saying, "I have sinned, I ask for your forgiveness, and I am turning away from this sin and turning towards you." Acts 3:19 says, "Repent therefore and be converted, that your sins may be blotted out." It is a change of mind that results in a change of direction. Repentance is almost a lost word in our culture. We don't hear it very often. But there cannot be restoration without repentance. There is no real change until you admit that what you are doing is not acceptable to God and you commit yourself to go a different way. People sometimes ask me to pray for them while continuing in something they know is wrong. For example, someone might say, "Would you pray for me? I'm in a relationship that is not right." Sometimes it involves another person who is already married. I tell them, "I'm not going to pray for you. I'm not going to pray for you unless you repent." "What do you mean? Are you willing to end the relationship?" If the answer is no, then prayer isn't the issue. Prayer is not a substitute for repentance. Psalm 66:18 says, "If I regard iniquity in my heart, the Lord will not hear me." You cannot ask God to bless what you are unwilling to surrender. You can't keep doing what you know is wrong and say, "God, would you help me?" No, he's not going to help you do that. Repentance means you come to the place where you see clearly that what you have done is wrong and you turn from it toward God. That is what repentance means. Nothing more, nothing less. So there is recognition, and there's often remorse and repentance. Sometimes that's followed by a time of reflection. If you study all of these illustrations from the Bible, you'll discover an interesting thing, that there usually is a parenthesis between the time of repentance and the time of restoration. It takes a while for the soul to heal, and the souls of those who have been hurt to heal, and for trust to be reestablished. And then finally, after recognition, remorse, repentance, and reflection comes reassignment. Do you remember what God said to Jonah after Jonah ran from God and experienced discipline? And the word of the Lord came to Jonah the second time, and he said, "Arise, go to Nineveh, that great city, and preach the message that I will tell you." Does that sound familiar? It should, because that's what he told him before, that he didn't do. God did not discard Jonah. He sent him again. And what did Jesus say to Peter? Listen to this. This is so encouraging. When they had eaten breakfast, Jesus said to Simon Peter, "Simon, son of Jonah, do you love me more than these?" And he said, "Yes, Lord, you know that I love you." And he said, "Feed my lambs." And he said to him again the second time, "Simon, son of Jonah, do you love me?" And he said to him, "Yes, Lord, you know that I love you." And he said to him, "Tend my sheep." And he said to him the third time, "Simon, son of Jonah, do you love me?" And Peter was grieved because he said to him the third time, "Do you love me?" And he said to him, "Lord, you know all things. You know that I love you." And Jesus said to him, "Feed my sheep." Would you notice, Peter denied the Lord three times, and Jesus recommissioned him three times, just to make sure that he didn't lose the truth, that he wasn't done with him. There was restoration, there was responsibility. Peter was recommissioned, and he had another opportunity to serve God. Don't you really resonate with these stories? I mean, there's none of us who can look back over our record and say, we could have been better there. We should have done this then. And does God get upset with us when we don't do it the way he wants us to do it? No, he gives us another chance. God is a great teacher, and he wants us to be a part of his plan, and he will help us do that any way he can. Sometimes he'll use a whale, and as we'll learn a little bit later on, sometimes a worm. He doesn't have anything outside of the boundary of his tools when he's dealing with his people. Tomorrow we'll take the second part of this second chance, and I hope you

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1: Today's day sponsor is Yvonne Merck from Denver, North Carolina. Yvonne is sponsoring this day in loving memory of her beloved youngest son, Brian Merck. On this day in 2018, Brian closed his eyes on earth and opened them in the presence of his Lord and Savior, Jesus Christ. Brian was a devoted son, a loving father, and a cherished brother. He is deeply missed by his family every day, yet they find comfort and

0: Hope in God's promise that one day they will all be reunited, gazing upon the face of Jesus Christ. Yvonne is sharing Psalm 34, verse 1 with you today. I will bless the Lord at all times. His praise shall continually be in my mouth. 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

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Or hey, just be patient with somebody who might be having a rough day. Little things like that can become pretty big things when somebody needs them. I'm Josh with you on Joy FM. Here's Joseph Habedank with The Church. I've heard

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25 years. 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

Sometimes you don't realize just how good God has been until you stop long enough to look back. Hey, I'm Josh with you on Joy FM, and you think about things that you prayed about or things that He brought you through, even things that didn't turn out the way you expected. Well, take a second today and remember some of those things, and I think you'll find you have a lot to be thankful for. Here's High Road with the Isaacs. Sing a hallelujah on Joy FM.

0: Try out this definition for legalism: an obsessive conformity to a standard for the purpose of exalting self. Hi, I'm Chuck Swindoll. I do this or I don't do that, and therefore I am pleasing God. It is an obsessive sense of conformity to that list. It is law-like in nature. And you know what motivates the legalist? Guilt. Fear. That leads to an emphasis on what should not be or what one should not do. Did you catch the knots? Legalism is all about negatives, and legalism is all about self.
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1: 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Yvonne is sponsoring this day in loving memory of her beloved youngest son, Brian Merck. On this day in 2018, Brian closed his eyes on earth and opened them in the presence of his Lord and Savior, Jesus Christ. Brian was a devoted son, a loving father, and a cherished brother. He is deeply missed by his family every day. Yet they find comfort and hope in God's promise that one day they will all be reunited.

0: Gazing upon the face of Jesus Christ. Yvonne is sharing Psalm 34, verse 1 with you today. I will bless the Lord at all times. His praise shall continually be in my mouth. 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

0: If you've heard Adam Crabb's new solo single, no doubt you noticed some familiar voices on it. Adam's brothers Jason and Aaron are singing with him, along with his dad Gerald. And Adam explains that getting everybody together on the song was actually a big surprise to everyone.
1: I wanted something to have my brothers sing with me on it. And I called them up and asked them, I said, I think I got the perfect song for us. It kind of has that Crabb family vibe, you know. And so we were going to meet at Day One Studios. I was texting my brother saying, hey, let's meet here at this time. And we'll get started on the song, such and such time, whatever. Had no clue my dad was in the thread. Dad was the first one to text back and say, I'll be there. So wow. That was a complete accident. But honestly, I told Dad this, when anybody that hears that song, they always go, when your dad comes in, that's when I feel the song.
0: Now, I grew up listening to the Crabb family. So all these years later, it is pretty great hearing that family still getting together and making great music like this. I'm Josh with you on Joya Film, and here's Adam Crabb with I'ma Talk About Jesus.

0: the closer we get to heaven, the more we should reflect its character. 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

yesterday was apparently Wildlife Day at the Armstrong House. Hey, I'm Josh with you on Joy FM, and at one point, my daughter Lily thought she saw a mouse, and that kind of caught her off guard. But then, meanwhile, Evie was outside and about to ride her skateboard, and she found a snake. So I told the girls, I said, look, that's just part of living in the country. And think of it as a free zoo. I'm Josh with you on Joy FM. Here's Jim and Melissa Brady with Truth is Marching On.

0: Every life tells a story. Some chapters may be filled with joy, while others bring questions, heartache, or unexpected turns. But the amazing thing is that regardless of what chapter you're in today, God is faithful. He shows up in everyday moments. He changes lives by His grace. And He's working in all things for the good of those who love Him, so that one day we can say, "This is my story. This is my song." Thanks for letting Joy FM be a part of your journey and a part of your testimony.
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Maybe somebody needs this reminder today. Standing in the storm doesn't mean pretending the storm isn't there, or that the storm isn't happening. Sometimes it means holding on to what you know about God when you don't understand what is happening around you. And I'm reminding myself of that as well. He was God before the storm, He's God in the storm, and He'll still be God when it passes. I'm Josh with you on Joy FM. Here is Of the Day, He's Still God.

Psalm 118. The Lord is my strength and song, and he has become my salvation. Keep singing along with Joy FM.

0: Thanks for letting Joy FM be part of your Thursday. Tomorrow we're going to take some time to remember September 11th, 25 years later. We're going to remember the lives lost, the families forever changed. And today, those of us who lived through it will never forget. I'm Josh with you on Joy FM. Up next, here's Karen Peck and New River with I Speak Jesus.
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1: Today's day sponsor is Yvonne Merck from Denver, North Carolina. Yvonne is sponsoring this day in loving memory of her beloved youngest son, Brian Merck. On this day in 2018, Brian closed his eyes on earth and opened them in the presence of his Lord and Savior, Jesus Christ. Brian was a devoted son, a loving father, and a cherished brother. He is deeply missed by his family every day, yet they find comfort and hope in God's promise that one day they will all be reunited, gazing upon the face of Jesus Christ. Yvonne is sharing Psalm 34, verse 1 with you today. I will bless the Lord at all times. His praise shall continually be in my mouth. 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

Good afternoon. I'm John, and it's a thankful Thursday here on Joy FM, and I want to know what you're thankful for today. And it doesn't have to be anything big. 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What's something big or small that you are feeling grateful for today? 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

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For it is time to seek the Lord till he comes and rains righteousness on you." I'm John. 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

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I'm John, and I'm playing the very best in Southern Gospel. Coming up, Gaither Vocal Band, The Irwins, Peach Goldman, but right now, Greater Vision. He's still waiting, right here on Joy FM.

0: This is Max McLean. When the disciples asked Jesus, "Show us the Father," how did Jesus answer? Listen to the Bible from John 14. "Don't you know me, even after I have been among you such a long time? Anyone who has seen me has seen the Father. How can you say, 'Show us the Father'? Don't you believe that I am in the Father, and that the Father is in me? The words I say to you are not just my own. Rather, it is the Father living in me who is doing his work. Believe me when I say that I am in the Father and the Father is in me, or at least believe on the evidence of the miracles themselves." From John 14. Listen to the Bible. It's great for the soul.
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1: Today's day sponsor is Yvonne Merck from Denver, North Carolina. Yvonne is sponsoring this day in loving memory of her beloved youngest son, Brian Merck. On this day in 2018, Brian closed his eyes on earth and opened them in the presence of his Lord and Savior, Jesus Christ. Brian was a devoted son, a loving father, and a cherished brother. He is deeply missed by his family every day. Yet they find comfort and hope in God's promise that one day they will all be reunited, gazing upon the face of Jesus Christ. Yvonne is sharing Psalm 34, verse 1 with you today. I will bless the Lord at all times. His praise shall continually be in my mouth. 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

Top of Mind. John here with you on Joy FM, and here is your Thankful Thursday challenge. If you could only name one thing you're thankful for today, the first thing that comes to your mind, what would it be? Not your top 10, not a whole list, just one. 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I'd love to hear it. And maybe your answer will remind someone else of something they've forgotten to be thankful for. 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
3: Psalm 30 verse 11 says, "You have turned for me my mourning into dancing. 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
3: God's favor is his posture, and his heart is love. He always responds to those who cry out for mercy, to those who turn from their will to his in repentance. This is the miracle of redemption. God transforms mourning into dancing, suffering into joy. He redeems our pain and sorrow. He does not waste it. He does not merely replace it as if it never happened. He makes suffering and sorrow into something altogether new. We may bear the scars of suffering, but he clothes us in gladness, draping us in a joy that can only be found in him. And this is true for all suffering experienced by believers. God will turn our mourning into dancing. Into dancing. It doesn't say he will turn our mourning into mere satisfaction or pleasantness or serenity. He turns our mourning into the polar opposite, an irrepressible expression of joy that takes us over. God is effusive in his redemption, turning a life of sorrow and pain into something altogether unimaginably new. How does he do this? Through Jesus. He is our redemption, our hope of new life both now and for all time. God turned the psalmist's mourning into dancing and restored him to the throne in his lifetime. And God redeemed Israel over and over again across the Old Testament so that our eyes would be lifted to the ultimate Redeemer.
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Well, good afternoon. John here with you on a thankful Thursday. So glad to have you. And listen, if you believe in an unstoppable God, a God who loves you beyond measure, could you call in and just give an amen? Here's the Kingsmen, Unstoppable, right here on Joy FM.

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2: 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Sing to the Lord, all the earth." Joy FM.

You're listening to Joy FM. I'm John, and I'm playing you the very best in Southern Gospel. Coming up, the Ball Brothers, the Cathedrals, the Collingsworth family. But right now, the Taylors. God, do it again. Right here on Joy FM.

0: This is Max Licato. Zarephath was a Gentile city occupied by Baal worshipers. The chief of the city had a daughter named Jezebel, Elijah's archenemy. Elijah arrives with nothing. His purse and tummy are empty. Elijah spots a woman, emaciated, destitute. I envision Elijah stepping in her direction, and beneath his beard, a smile is taking shape as he reviews God's blessings. Protection in the court of Ahab, provision in the paucity of Kirith, and a shield of safety during the trek to Zarephath. In your case, would the God who gave you grace last week not give you grace again? Unbreakable courage requires good recall. Spiritual amnesia makes spiritual wimps. Spiritual remembrance makes spiritual giants.
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2: 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This old house once knew my wife. This old house was a home and comfort as we fought the storms of life. This old house once rang with laughter. This old house heard many shouts. 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

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Sometimes in big, life-changing ways. Sometimes in quiet moments we almost miss. Your story shows God's faithfulness and lifts up a song that will never get old.

On this Thankful Thursday, I want to give a shout out to Jeannie of Ridgeway, Virginia. John here with you. And Jeannie, she is an ongoing monthly supporter of this radio ministry, and that's foundational to what we do here. So Jeannie, thank you so much for bringing Joy FM to Ridgeway, Virginia. Thank you so much for bringing it into other communities. And thank you for sharing the gospel of Jesus Christ around the world.

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1: Today's day sponsor is Yvonne Merck from Denver, North Carolina. Yvonne is sponsoring this day in loving memory of her beloved youngest son, Brian Merck. On this day in 2018, Brian closed his eyes on earth and opened them in the presence of his Lord and Savior, Jesus Christ. Brian was a devoted son, a loving father, and a cherished brother. He is deeply missed by his family every day. Yet they find comfort and hope in God's promise that one day they will all be reunited, gazing upon the face of Jesus Christ. Yvonne is sharing Psalm 34, verse 1 with you today. I will bless the Lord at all times. His praise shall continually be in my mouth. 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

thankful for you. John with you here on Joy FM. 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
3: Every life tells a story. 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But the amazing thing is that regardless of what chapter you're in today, God is faithful. He shows up in everyday moments. He changes lives by His grace. And He's working in all things for the good of those who love Him, so that one day we can say, "This is my story. This is my song." 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

Your verse of joy today comes from Hosea chapter 10, verse 12. It reads, "Sow for yourselves righteousness, reap in mercy, break up your fallow ground, for it is time to seek the Lord till he comes and rains righteousness on you." I'm John. 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

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I'm John here with you, and coming up, I've got Gold City, Joseph Habedank, Lefevre Quartet, and how about little Joey and Rory, How Great Thou Art, right here on Joy FM.

Psalm 66 says, "Come and hear, and I will declare what he has done for my soul." Sharing stories of God's faithfulness every day here on Joy FM.

It's a Thankful Thursday. I'm John here with you on Joy FM, and I want to give a shout out to Brenda and Kenny. They are from Fort Mill, South Carolina, and they are bringing Joy FM into South Carolina. They are also bringing it into communities like yours. So Brenda, Kenny, thank you so very much for all you do for Fort Mill, for other communities, and for sharing the gospel of Jesus Christ around the world.

Sometimes a song speaks to you unexpectedly in ways you can't describe. You might hear it a thousand times and sing because you know the words, and then one day it will just hit different. You start to feel the words being sung, and you never hear it the same way again. Every song we play here speaks to someone listening, and you help make those moments possible. God is transforming lives, writing stories, and speaking through the music at Joy FM.

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1: Today's day sponsor is Yvonne Merck from Denver, North Carolina. Yvonne is sponsoring this day in loving memory of her beloved youngest son, Brian Merck. On this day in 2018, Brian closed his eyes on earth and opened them in the presence of his Lord and Savior, Jesus Christ. Brian was a devoted son, a loving father, and a cherished brother. He is deeply missed by his family every day, yet they find comfort and hope in God's promise that one day they will all be reunited, gazing upon the face of Jesus Christ. Yvonne is sharing Psalm 34, verse 1 with you today. I will bless the Lord at all times. His praise shall continually be in my mouth. 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

Good evening. John here with you on Joy FM, and it's a thankful Thursday, and I think sometimes we're pretty good at feeling thankful without actually saying it. So let's change that today. Who or what deserves a big thank you from you? And if it's a person, maybe this is your chance to say their name out loud and tell us why. You never know. They might be listening. Give me a call. Let me know. 888-985-6936.

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Some say it takes a village. I say it takes a family. John here with you on Joy FM. I'm so thankful for the Joy FM family. So thankful for you. And today on this Thankful Thursday, I want to give a shout out to several people who give monthly. That's Ronnie from Amherst, Virginia. Tanya from Jonesville, North Carolina. Vita from Asheboro, North Carolina. Max is from Newton, North Carolina. Kim is from Lexington, North Carolina. And Betty is from Lynchburg, Virginia. Thank you so very much, everyone, for all you do for this radio ministry, keeping it strong in your community and others. And most of all, thank you for sharing the gospel of Jesus Christ and spreading it around the world.

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I'm John, and I'm playing you the very best in Southern Gospel. Coming up, the inspirations of the day, Gordon Moat. But right now, Mercy's Well. 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

0: There's a story about Saint Teresa who was praying and someone knocked on her door. She stopped praying, went to the door, and there was a little girl crying. She helped her, dried her tears, and gave her a hug, and then Saint Teresa returned to her prayers, praying, "Lord, I'm sorry for the interruption." "Child," God said, "that wasn't an interruption. That was me. Had you not answered the door, I would not have been here when you returned." Be careful about interruptions. Might be him. And if Jesus is right, and he is, when the interruption is a child, it's always him. I'm Steve Brown. You think about that. Share what you just heard with a friend. Go to youthinkaboutthat.com.
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John here with you on Joy FM. And that's about all for me tonight. But before I go, let me leave you with this. Gratitude has a funny way of changing the size of things. It doesn't always change the circumstance, but it can change the way we see it. The problem may still be there. The bills may still be on the table. Tomorrow may still have some questions, but suddenly you remember what you do have. And therein lies the gift of genuine thankfulness. It's not pretending life is perfect, but rather recognizing that God has been good through it all. So tonight, don't just count your blessings. Give them your full and undivided attention. May the Lord bless you and keep you until we meet again. Good night.

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0: on the face of Jesus Christ. Yvonne is sharing Psalm 34, verse 1 with you today. I will bless the Lord at all times. His praise shall continually be in my mouth. 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
7: that's me,
6: Tori Taff, our soft feminine side.
7: Oh, that's me. Hey, you guys.
6: And Bill Gaither, where you said it, Bill.
5: That's right, and my guests today are energized and they're already warmed up. The Goodmans, Janet Pascal, and the Homecoming Friends. Hey, it's going to be good.
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That's the Gaither Homecoming Friends kicking off Bill Gaither's Homecoming Radio. Appropriate, right? Now it's the Gaither Vocal Band. Hallelujah!

0: Well, hello, Mark Lowry here. Hey, Daniel, what time is it?
1: It's advice column time with your expert panel of cornfield counselors.
2: That's us. That's definitely
1: you. Ask the tough questions. We'll give you our ear for sound opinion. Okay, guys, here's the question.
3: Okay.
1: If you had a time machine, what time period would you like to visit and why?
2: I'd like to go back to the 1920s. I don't like the Depression part, but those clothes were
4: But that didn't happen.
2: Those clothes, yeah.
4: Or 29.
2: Exactly. Yeah. But those clothes were so attractive. I think I could rock.
5: You'd be such a flapper.
6: You could have a bobbed haircut for sure.
2: I think I could.
7: Oh, wow. You know what? If I could go back any time, I know the session is closed, but I would open. I'd go back to 1948. And see Hovey Lister and his statesmen for the first time at the Ryman Auditorium.
2: Of course you
7: Man, would. That rocked my little 12-year-old world.
5: You have not gotten over it yet.
2: No.
7: I have not gotten over it. I can show you the very seat in the Ryman Auditorium where I sat.
5: There's a plaque there, Bill.
7: Yeah. But I was there.
4: Had I grown up in the 60s, 70s, I would have been a huge fan, and I am a huge fan, but I would have like been one of those people that go to 300 shows to see the Rat Pack.
8: Yeah.
4: I would have been in Vegas as much as possible.
2: Yeah. High roller.
8: I think I'd like to go back to yesterday and call in sick for today.
4: Yeah.
1: And there you have it. All you need to make your next big decision.

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1: Ken Davis here at Homecoming Radio. Hey, thanks for being with us today. Not long ago, some of our radio hosts spent some time on a Gaither cruise with a special homecoming guest.
2: You know, we feel as though it's important to let you know that the timeline of this interview took place as one of the last times Amber Nealon was with us here on Homecoming Radio before she passed.
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4: It's Bill Gaither's Homecoming Radio. It's Daniel Britt, Gene McDonald, Tori Taff, Amber Nealon, and Gordon Mote here. By the way, Bill's back in the studio, but we are blessed to be sitting right here next to winner of The Voice, Chris Blue. And that's your real name, isn't it?
5: That is my real name. My mama and my daddy are responsible, and that name has been taking me all over the world. Thank you, mama. Thank you, daddy.
4: Was the year 2017? Was that the big year?
5: That was the big year. It took a year of my life. It started in 2016, ended in the spring of 2017.
6: Whose team were you on?
5: I was on team Alicia Keys, of course.
6: Very nice. Oh,
5: yeah. You know, Blake's team was filled. I tried to get on his. I tried to sneak on it, but Alicia wouldn't let me go.
6: Well, Blake loves you. I told him that we worked together from time to time. He thinks you're a great talent.
5: Oh, he's an awesome guy. You know, I have a cool story about Blake Shelton. So I was in the compound one day, and I asked him, I said, hey, yo, Blake, where's my guitar? Because you give all of the artists a special gift once they make it so far. Mm-hmm. He gave his team guitars. My team got jackets. I'm very grateful for my jacket. Thank you, Alicia. But I wanted a guitar, and I said, Blake, where's my guitar? And he went into his trailer, came out with a Sharpie, signed it, and gave me that guitar.
6: No way.
5: Wow. The guitar he was playing.
6: It sounds
5: so
6: like
5: really
6: it.
5: Cool.
6: Yep. Yeah, that is cool. So, Chris, when you won The Voice, what did you see on your horizon? You probably never saw being on the Gaither stage as part of your future. You probably had other plans.
5: Right, not in a million. In fact, Gordon, I didn't have any plans. I wasn't in music until I got on The Voice. So, like, I don't have a history of being a solo artist. Like, me and my brothers, we sang in churches a lot, but that was, you know, from time to time, and we enjoyed that. But then as a solo artist, you know, I don't have anything, or at the time, I didn't have anything to stand on. The Voice stage was the very first opportunity or platform I had as a solo artist. So I didn't have any plans or expectations after the show. I was just like, this is cool. This is fun. Never in a million years, though, would I ever imagine to be on a platform like this. This is awesome.

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3: I remember when Danny Gokey won American Idol, and we were recording with him pretty quickly after that. He was doing a country record. And I remember we were sitting down to lunch and he sat by me and he said, you know, what I really want to do is sing gospel.
4: Wow. Wow.
3: And so, and you know, he did the country record and then it did okay. And now he's, you know, a huge CCM artist. It's so interesting. Many of the people on The Voice, you could probably say more to this, love gospel music. They grew up singing in church like a lot of artists. Yep. And I've noticed that a lot of people do Christian music on the show. How much control did they have over what you sang, or what's that like?
5: For me, it was, shocking because I thought I would have zero control. Mm-hmm. But in fact, I had pretty much all of the control. Wow. You know, I think the only song I sang that was given to me was my audition song.
3: And, oh, wow.
5: Every other song after that, I picked, and they support. I had a little tension with Take Me to the King, but not much, not much. Mm-hmm. And they gave in, and actually that was the song that tilted the voting for me that season. Yeah, yeah.
3: Wow. I have one more question. Yeah. The falsetto thing you do, when you go up into your head voice and you kind of do the Aaron Neville thing, like who influenced that, or how did you learn... Or how did you realize you could do that? Like, was that just something you kind of accidentally ran into? Or have you been using that part of your voice all your life, going out of your chest voice and into your head voice, your falsetto voice? Kind of like, guys, if you're listening out there and you have no idea what we're talking about, he can kind of do the Barry Gibb thing. He can kind of sound like a normal man, and then he can sound like a woman, which is weird. You know, and we all wish we could do that, but we can't do it like he can. He can sound like Aaron, you know, but it's his own take on. I've never heard anybody do it quite like you do it.
6: Oh, wow.
3: And so I just, my question, I guess, is when did you realize you could do that?
5: I would say it was 2015. A gentleman at my church that I used to lead worship at, which was a Baptist church at the time, passed away, and his favorite song was a song called Walk Around Heaven.
3: Okay.
5: That Roberta Flack? I believe it's
3: Roberta Flack. Yes, it is.
5: And it's a very, very high song.
3: Yeah.
5: I never sang the song, but I was asked to sing the song. So on the way there, I had an hour and a half drive from Chattanooga to Knoxville. I prayed and I said, God, they want me to sing this song. Never done this before. So you're just going to have to do it.
3: That's incredible.
5: I opened my mouth and it just started coming out. Right. So, yeah, it happened on accident. Yeah. The head voice, chest voice. I'm still trying to figure all that stuff out myself. So I don't really know how to work it or use it properly. But
4: Gene, can you do that?
7: Choo chair.
2: Well, Russ calls you the second coming of Al Green.
5: Uh-oh. I listened to a lot of Al Green growing up.
2: He says that every time he hears you.
5: Yeah, I listen to
3: That's
5: a lot of Al Green.
3: That's a good comparison.
5: Yep. Yep.
3: And like, I always think of Aaron Neville because you do that. You know, you do that stuff. It's so soulful. I mean, it's really, really soulful. And it's different in our in the gospel world. We don't really have anybody that does that. You kind of have put your signature on some of these older songs that Bill has you sing. And I've heard some of your new album, and it's really, really cool stuff. And I can't wait for people to hear it.
8: Master.

0: We know about storms, don't we?
1: Yes.
0: We all know about storms. The church knows about storms right now. The world knows about storms. Our country knows about the storms. But most of the time we think we need more sailing lessons. We need more life jackets. We need to build bigger boats. And we're yelling at God to come and help us make a bigger boat. Give us some more life jackets. Give us some more lessons in sailing. But Jesus speaks to the storm. And the storm obeys his voice. So whatever we're trying to do, and we're screaming at God, don't you care that we are going under, that we're drowning? Don't you care? Are you going to let us find our grave in the deepest of the sea? He yawns and slowly gets up out of the bottom of the boat. And he doesn't give the disciples the time of day. He speaks to the storm. And he says, peace. It's not gentle, this word. Peace. Be still. He speaks to the storm.

0: Anyone who has ever been a teacher knows that teaching others is the best way to become confident about what you believe. When you teach others, you teach yourself. When you convince others, you convince yourself. When you persuade others, you become persuaded yourself. The most confident, mature Christians I know are those who are involved in building up others in the faith. They teach Sunday school or a Bible study or lead a small group or are involved in evangelism or discipling their own children. The best way to remain strong in your faith is to make others strong with what you believe. This is David Jeremiah, encouraging you to get on the road to new life. 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
5: 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I'm Amber Nealon here with my co-hosts Daniel Britt, Gordon Mote, Tori Taff, Gene McDonald, and today's special guest is my dear friend, Chris Blue.
6: What's the name of your new project?
7: It's called Foundations, because these were all the songs that I stood on as a child and I continue to stand on as I grow older. So.
6: How many brothers did you sing with? And were you the Blue Brothers?
7: We were the Blue Brothers.
5: Oh, that's perfect.
7: We were the Blue Brothers. Yes,
8: I see.
7: We were.
8: I see.
7: I'm youngest of seven, five boys, two girls.
8: Wow. Okay.
7: Yeah. So
6: I'm youngest of six.
7: Youngins.
6: Thanks.
5: I'm the oldest in my two. Yeah. So what was your connection to the Gaither world? How did that begin for you?
7: Another accident, basically. I was living in Chicago, Illinois at the time, me and my wife. I got a call on a Sunday evening, and a mutual friend of me and Mr. Gaither's said, "Hey, Bill's going to be in town. Why don't you come have dinner with us?" I said, "Okay, sure." He's like, what are your plans? What are you doing? Now, I'm in Chicago. The dinner's taking place in Knoxville, Tennessee. I said, "Absolutely nothing. My schedule is free." I hang up the phone. I book the flight that night. And I was on the first thing smoking the next morning. I get to the restaurant. We're eating catfish and Mr. Gaither's got sweet tea and, you know, all the stuff, the bad stuff you shouldn't eat. How has he lived so long eating all this bad stuff?
8: Yeah, right.
7: Anyway, and he's like, "Won't you sing my song?" So I sang the first song that came to my mind. "Because He Lives, I Can Face Tomorrow." And turns out that was his song. And I had no idea at the time.
5: You had no idea.
6: Wow.
7: Because I read it. I sang it out of hymn books.
5: Oh, yeah. Wow.
7: So I didn't really know who actually wrote the song. Like, you don't look up the writers of hymns, right?
6: You sing.
7: So I just sung the song, and he said, "Hey, I want you to come join us for a family fest." And instead of getting on my flight back home to Chicago, I stayed in Knoxville to the end of the week.
8: Wow.
5: That's an incredible story.
8: That is. If it's a hymn, there's a 30% chance that it's Bill and Glory.
5: That's right.
8: Chances are. Very high.
9: Chris Blue, there are 8,000 things you could have been doing on a night like tonight, and you chose to spend it with us. Well, you're a good man, Charlie Brown.
7: I appreciate it. It was fun hanging out with you guys.
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0: What energy. 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
2: Mosey Lister will live forever because of the great songs that he has written. Probably no one any more well-known than this great classic, Till the Storm Passes By. Mosey had a way to talk about our midnights and the dark and the midnight and the feelings that we're going through and express things that were important to us. His songs still live, and they should live.